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1: On Big 100. Why are you seeing more women wearing literal pajamas in public now? You're seeing a lot of the celebrities doing it. The influencers are calling it sleepy girl aesthetic. 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But, you know, you got to pair it with the right accessories. See, I'm just going to go jeans and a t-shirt. That's easy for me. I'm not going to try this whole new trend.
2: 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The Freedom 250 America race in the books. 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

As nice as it was to be in the 80s for so long, we are going to get back into the 90s. Not until Monday, though. I'm Tessa on Big 100, DC's Classic Rock. Never.

I know you're already looking forward to the weekend, so live in concert this Saturday night with Lisa Berrigan from 10 to midnight. The headliner is going to be Rolling Stones on the Steel Wheels Tour from Atlantic City, New Jersey, December 1989. I'm Tessa on Big 100, DC's Classic Rock.

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0: 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And in California is the one U.S. location that made this list of quiet caves.

The next tropical storm in the Atlanta is going to be named Dolly. Now, is it named after Dolly Parton? I'll let you know in the next 10 minutes on Big 100, DC's Classic Rock.

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1: On Big 100. The next tropical storm in the Atlantic is going to be named Dolly. Now, was it named after Dolly Parton? Which would be kind of a weird way to honor her. It turns out, no. This was actually chosen in the early 90s. It's just been on a rotating list of names since 1996. And the timing is interesting. Ready?
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0: 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The Freedom 250 America race in the books. 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Is it going to happen again? 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

0: 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Almond Betts Family Revival. They roll into Capital One Hall December the 7th. I have got your exclusive tickets in. Plus, we'll be recapping Commanders football all week. The Freedom 250 America race in the books. What happened? Is it going to happen again? We'll be talking about this all week. Big 100 Mornings. 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

0: Hell yes. It's Big 100, Big Rig, and of course, your home of the Washington Commanders. We get ready for action tonight as the lads, they've been in Baltimore this week. Kind of joint practice of the Ravens, trying to figure some things out. Tonight, 6 p.m. kickoff, just FYI. There's a ton of games across the league because today is the last day of preseason football. College football starts tomorrow. So when tonight ends, all the preseason ball is done. Coaches are shaving down the rosters. We got to have these things down to 53 by Monday. So there's a lot to see. Will we see Jaden Daniels tonight? I doubt it. I mean, look, they played him, what, three plays last week? That was kind of pointless. He couldn't get in a rhythm, couldn't do anything. But everybody wanted to see him, and let's go. So I'm guessing they'll probably not and just get him ready for that first matchup because, again, we're talking about starting off with divisional games. It's a big deal. So they'll keep working. They've had some joint practices to get some things worked out. And, frankly, I don't know that I've seen really any teams starting offense go out and be gangbusters. Because, again, there's just not enough time with a series or two to get a rhythm going or anything. So it's not a real gauge of what you're going to see when the regular season starts. That's for damn sure. Pre-game gets started today at 3 o'clock, so be ready for that. We've got more of the Allman Betts family reunion tickets to blow out this morning at 7:10. What the Dumb of the Day at 6:40 and 8:40, and plenty of DC's classic rock to get you up and out the door this morning.
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Saturday night, hanging around with Lisa Berrigan, checking out four amazing concerts for the price of none. We got a great Saturday night lined up. I'll give you the rundown here about 8 minutes away. George Satellite's Big Rig and Big 100.

0: We had some pretty good sized thunderstorms pop up yesterday. We had severe thunderstorm watches and such. Today, I don't think we're going to see that. We are going to see more heat, humidity, about a 30-40% chance of a shower or thunderstorm. Shouldn't be anything widespread. I don't think it's going to affect tonight's football action at all. It's Big 100. Now, tomorrow night, Saturday night, Lisa Berrigan and Live in Concert. 2 hours straight of some amazing shows that just run the gamut of the decades in which they were performed. Lenny Kravitz is kicking it off from Patty from November of 2014. Tommy Cochran in Chicago back in 1992. Joe Walsh, solo tour 1991. And this one I love. The Rolling Stones Steel Wheels Tour. This is the Atlantic City, New Jersey date from December of 1989. Oh, Mick and the boys were on point. Don't miss it. Saturday night, 10 to midnight, Live in Concert with Lisa Berrigan is back.
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0: Big 100, DC's classic rock big rig. Good Friday morning. It is what the dumb of the day. Now, I'm going to say this, and I think our local media has been pretty good about this story. I haven't seen them blowing this up yet, but it has been spreading like a disease on social media, and I know people are going to see it. They're not going to investigate it. They're just going to go with it, and the next thing you know, you're going to go to the store, and you're going to think it's COVID 2020 because there's no toilet paper on the shelves. Here's why. Because there are several national media outlets that are writing a story that leads you to believe we're about to have a toilet paper shortage because of this trade war we have happening with Canada right now. Again, almost all of our toilet paper is made here in the United States. We do get some raw materials from Canada. That is correct. But again, nothing that's going to create a shortage. If anything, the price is probably going to spike a little bit. Not a shock. Trade war, prices spike, yada, yada, yada. But no, we are not about ready to have a COVID run out of toilet paper. It's just like, why people would even write it? Just makes me go, what grade did you get in journalism school again? Come on now. So much looks like an op-ed piece instead of a factually written news story. And it's this kind of stupidity that's going to get people running out and doing bad things. Ready?
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Allman Betts Family Revival hits Capital One Hall on December the 7th. You may be going on me. That is if you're hanging out here in the next few minutes. 7:10, I'm going to open the ticket window and get you good on Big 100.

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0: Just a little bit after 7 o'clock, muggy, 30-40% chance of a shower, thunderstorm today, again, headed into around 90 for our high. We're not setting any record temperatures. We're not going to be as hot this next week as we were back in September of 1980, when we were really a frog in a frying pan, that's for sure. But it is going to be toasty to finish things out here for sure. Let's get you ready to go for the Allman Brothers. It's the Allman Betts Family Revival. It is just a great night of jam tunes and so much more at Capital One Hall, December the 7th. If you'd love to be there, I would love to give you a pair of tickets right now. 800-493-1003.
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priming things up for a sports weekend in D.C. with the Commanders starting it all tonight. Of course, we've got the Nationals back in action again after they finally took care of things against the Rockies yesterday. All right, come on, boys. We got to get these games done here. We'll recap it all in minutes. Big 100, it's Bruce.

0: Big 100, thanks to our brothers and sisters at Bet365. It is your big sports update, no matter what the occasion. It is never ordinary with Bet365. Well, we're all set and ready to go to get things cranking. We're back at it again tonight with the Commanders. They are facing Baltimore, the Ravens, the final preseason game. As everything gets started with kickoff at 6 p.m. tonight, 3 p.m. will be our pregame here. Of course, the offensive line, the questions are still there with injuries to Laremy Tunzel and Nick Allegretti. Now, Tunzel required surgery, definitely out much longer than Nick Allegretti, but we don't know when he may be back with that calf injury. That has us struggling at the center position. We'll see what happens tonight. And then, of course, we respond by bringing in tackle DJ Humphreys, reported one-year deal, which is a good thing, so that's good. They also placed linebacker Drake Jackson on injured reserve and released safety Will Harris, too. So we'll see how things shake out tonight. Jaden Daniels, will he, won't he? Nobody's really said anything yet. I'm guessing probably not. I mean, you could, but what, for a series or two, and we see what we saw last week? That's not convincing. Can't get anybody to get a rhythm. Why? Just let these guys battle it out, figure out who makes this final 53-man roster, and get ready for Philly and the start of the season before we know it. As far as things go for the Nationals, well, they finally got it right. They whooped the Rockies in that matinee yesterday. 7-1 was the final. We get ready for the Miami Marlins to come to town. First pitch tonight, Nationals Park, 6:45. The Freedom 250 slowly but surely fading away. There's still some road restrictions, but everything should be 100% wrapped up and back to normal at the latest by next Wednesday. And that is your big sports update.
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0: You ready? I'm ready. I know we're all ready to win some money today. How about that? We've still got today and then every day next week, right up to Labor Day weekend. You want to win $1,000, head off to our iHeartRadio Music Festival, have a good old-fashioned jam session with the Smashing Pumpkins and Weezer and Muse and the Goo Goo Dolls, Kenny Chesney. I mean, we run the gamut. There's something for everybody on this bill. You and a guest will get the $1,000. 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

guns just a little bit before 8 o'clock on this Friday. Muggy morning. Ugh. And the rain chance is still here for today, about 30-40%. But we should not see any severe weather. Like yesterday, we had some pretty decent chances, and some areas really got lit up late afternoon yesterday, so we shall see. It is Tom Petty. Big 100.

0: Big 100. It's Big Rig. Good morning. Happy Friday. Happy Football Friday. Pre-game 3 o'clock today. Kickoff from Baltimore 6 o'clock tonight in the final preseason action for your Washington Commanders. Now, other things going on this weekend besides football tonight, you may not realize this. We're in the final couple of days of D.C.'s Summer Restaurant Week. It all wraps up Sunday night. So many different locations. And it's great because you have the multi-course meals that are lunches or dinners. Lunches will take anywhere from 25 to 35 a person. Dinners, 40 to 65 at some amazing places. If you want to know, if you want to look, browse by city, find out everything, it's so easy. Just hit ramw.org and you will find out everything you need to know on DC Restaurant Week.
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Evanescence to Genesis, Big Rig. Phil Collins getting very excited about being in Los Angeles with all of his good friends. His son will be there. Everybody honoring him, finally going in as a solo artist in the Rock and Roll Hall of Fame on November the 14th. It's Big 100.

0: need of your help for our Thank a Teacher. It's Big 100, Big Rig. What does this do? This helps teachers anywhere from the heart of D.C. to Maryland, Virginia, all do great things in their classroom without having to burden students and parents with more money, going to their school and harping about the budget. It gets to be tricky, right? A $5,000 in-class donation could go to one of these amazing teachers that you refer. And again, we're going to do this throughout the entire school year. Last year, we were just doing it to kick it off, but we had such a response. It's like, we got to just take it on through, and that's what we did. So all you need to do to nominate a teacher is simply go to big100.com/teachers.
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0: Big 100, DC's classic rock big rig. Good Friday morning. It is what the dumb of the day. Now, I'm going to say this, and I think our local media has been pretty good about this story. I haven't seen them blowing this up yet, but it has been spreading like a disease on social media, and I know people are going to see it. They're not going to investigate it. They're just going to go with it. And the next thing you know, you're going to go to the store and you're going to think it's COVID 2020 because there's no toilet paper on the shelves. Here's why. Because there are several national media outlets that are writing a story that leads you to believe we're about to have a toilet paper shortage because of this trade war we have happening with Canada right now. Again, almost all of our toilet paper is made here in the United States. We do get some raw materials from Canada. That is correct. But again, nothing that's going to create a shortage. If anything, the price is probably going to spike a little bit. Not a shock. Trade war, prices spike, yada, yada, yada. But no, we are not about ready to have a COVID run out of toilet paper. It's just like, why people would even write it just makes me go, What grade did you get in journalism school again? Come on now. So much looks like an op-ed piece instead of a factually written news story. And it's this kind of stupidity that's going to get people running out and doing bad things. Ready?
1: 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Commanders, Ravens. 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

One of the many amazing artists that performed over the years, Stevie Nicks, our iHeartRadio Music Festival 2018. Tom Petty was always on my bucket list. Unfortunately, we just were never able to get that one done. He would have been great, though. No doubt about that. It's The Chain. It's Big 100.

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Real people playing the most authentic music ever recorded. 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Guaranteed human.

10 years since Eddie Vedder started doing his own festival, the Ohana Fest, which happens in Southern California. It's back the last weekend of September. Be the first time they played together since drummer Matt Cameron quit the band earlier this year. It's Big 100.

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Scarecrow from Mellencamp to Pink Floyd and all of DC's classic rock that plays right here. Getting ready for Football Friday. Pre-game, 3 o'clock today. That is the Commanders and the Ravens tonight. Just after 6 o'clock kickoff right here on Big 100.

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Good morning. It's Lisa Berrigan. It is finally Friday. We've got Commanders, Ravens, and a preseason game tonight. You will hear it on Big 100. Pre-game coverage starts at 3 o'clock.

0: Goo Goo Dolls on Big 100. They're playing our iHeartRadio Music Festival in Las Vegas, September 18th and 19th. Another vacation for two to attend the festival to be given away during the 1 o'clock hour this afternoon. Plus, you get $1,000 spending money with that package. Make sure you are listening at 110 for the next winning keyword. My name is Lisa Berrigan. ZZ Top lined up for you. Aerosmith, Queen, and we'll talk today in rock history at about 10:40.
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couple of weeks ago, but ZZ Top will continue to tour. In fact, they're coming to Southern Maryland on September 11th for a show at the Waterside Pavilion at the Calvert Marine Museum. 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

0: Elton John on Big 100. This is Lisa Berrigan on this date in rock history for August 28th. 63 years ago in 1963 was Martin Luther King Jr.'s March on Washington with the historic I Have a Dream speech. Now, the demonstration also included performances by Bob Dylan, Joan Baez, and Peter, Paul, and Mary. A year later, 1964, the Beatles landed on the cover of Life magazine. 1965, Bob Dylan got booed at a show in Queens, New York for plugging in and playing electric guitar. In 2005, Green Day cleaned up at the MTV Video Music Awards, taking home 7 trophies, including Video of the Year for Boulevard of Broken Dreams. On this day in 2009, Oasis officially called it quits. They have since done massively successful reunion shows and hopefully more to come. That's some of what happened on this date in rock history for August 28th.
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Hey, it's Lisa Berrigan. One thing I didn't mention on this day in rock history, because it actually happened August 29th, is the Beatles' final full concert ever. 60 years ago tomorrow. I will tell you more coming up on Big 100.

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0: White Snake on Big 100. Before that, it was the Beatles, Let It Be. I'm Lisa Berrigan, and as a huge Beatles fan, this is one of those rock history moments I love. 60 years ago tomorrow, August 29th, 1966, the Beatles played their final paid concert ever at Candlestick Park in San Francisco. They'd gotten to the point where the screaming crowds and the chaos and the security, they couldn't even hear themselves play. They decided to stop touring and concentrate on making records. They played just 11 songs that night. After the show, they were whisked to the airport in an armored truck. Of course, the Beatles did play together one more time in public. That was the famous rooftop concert in London in 1969. But August 29th, 1966, the end of Beatlemania on the road.
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fact here, the first CD that was made and sold in the U.S. was Bruce Springsteen's Born in the USA in 1984. This song, of course, is on that album. It's Dancing in the Dark on Big 100.

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1: Commanders and Ravens tonight at M&T Bank Stadium at 6 o'clock. You will hear it on Big 100. Pre-game coverage begins at 3 o'clock. 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

0: Hey, it's Lisa Berrigan gearing up for tonight's Commanders-Ravens preseason game at M&T. Even though it's only preseason, a lot on the line tonight because we're getting really close to finding out who's making the team. Rosters have to be down to 53 players by Sunday evening. Tonight, do not expect to see much of Jaden Daniels, if at all. And with Marcus Mariota out with the knee sprain, it means a lot of snaps for Ethan Kalikmanis and Sam Hartman as the Commanders sort out that backup quarterback picture. Now, some spots still up for grabs. Coach Quinn says special teams could be the difference, especially with those bubble players fighting for a roster spot. So tonight, it is one last chance to make an impression. Big 100 is the flagship station for the Commanders. Kickoff tonight at 9. Pre-game coverage here on Big starts at 3 o'clock.
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4: Big 100 Traffic.
5: DC 295 North still closed before the Suitland Parkway for crash investigation, and the ramp from the inner loop to 295 North still closed. Beltway out of Tyson's, inner loop stop and go to the work zone at River Road. I'm Jamie Witten. That's your traffic up to the minute.
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1: Roland Orzabal from Tears for Fears is on the New York Times bestseller list. His memoir, Welcome to Your Life, debuted at number 3 on the list. Here's Tears for Fears, Head Over Heels on Big 100.

0: Big 100. If you are thinking about adding a dog or cat to your family, this weekend could be the perfect time because Clear the Shelters is happening across the DMV. It's been going on all month with shelters and rescue groups working to get as many animals as possible out of the shelters and into loving forever homes. Now, there are more adoption events happening this weekend, including Brandywine Valley SPCA in D.C., adoption fees being waived at both of their D.C. locations tomorrow and Sunday, and Montgomery County Animal Services and Adoption Center also offering free pet adoptions this weekend, tomorrow and Sunday, 11 to 5. 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

0: Stone, Start Me Up on Big 100. This is Lisa Berrigan. Tomorrow night here on Big, it is live in concert with the Rolling Stones headlining. And it's really a special one from the Steel Wheels tour in December 1989 when they stopped at Boardwalk Hall in Atlantic City. Now, this was not just any Stone show. They brought out some incredible guests, including Eric Clapton, Axl Rose and Izzy Stradlin from Guns N' Roses, and blues legend John Lee Hooker. Plus, I'm also going to be sharing live sets tomorrow night from Joe Walsh, Tom Cochran, and Lenny Kravitz. You're going to hear it all tomorrow night, 10 to midnight, live in concert right here on Big 100.
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0: 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We are just 3 weeks away from our iHeartRadio Music Festival in Las Vegas. The biggest names in music stepping onto that stage at T-Mobile Arena September 18th and 19th. You and a guest can be there to experience it all. Another trip for two to be given away. This includes the airfare, hotel, full festival passes, $1,000 spending money. 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

0: Queen on Big 100. This is Lisa Berrigan. How cool would it be to see Queen back on stage later this year? Well, Roger Daltrey of The Who says that organizers of this huge benefit concert in London this December have been talking to Queen about performing. Now, apparently, Roger is more than willing to help out. He joked around that, yeah, Queen already has Adam Lambert singing, but he hopes that Adam might let him jump up there on stage and sing a Queen song or two. Roger says he could sing those songs standing on his head. Now, there's no confirmation yet that Queen will actually perform at that benefit. But you got to admit, Roger Daltrey singing Queen with Adam Lambert, Brian May, all of that, I would love to see it. Now, the benefit is celebrating legendary British music broadcaster Bob Harris, and proceeds are going to prostate cancer research. I'll definitely keep you posted here on Big.
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The Rolling Stones, who will headline live in concert tomorrow night on Big 100. 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

There were definitely some issues Wednesday at Commanders Ravens joint practice. The Ravens rolled all over the Commanders, let's be honest. 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The preseason game starts at 6 o'clock. 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Pre-game coverage here on Big 100 starts at 3 o'clock.

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Lisa Berrigan getting you set for the weekend. Justin and Tyson's told me he's cutting out of work a little bit early. Good for you. Here's Led Zeppelin, Big 100.

0: The 100, it's Lisa Berrigan. Looking forward to going to Nationals Park tonight. Hopefully the weather holds out. Nationals are hosting the Marlins at 6:45. Now they're coming off a yesterday afternoon 7-1 win over the Rockies. Now there's some pretty cool promotions happening this weekend at Nats Park. Tomorrow is James Wood Bobblehead Day. It's also Catter Day tomorrow at Nats Park. No, you cannot bring your cat, but they are doing this special t-shirt with a special ticket. It's a limited edition Nationals Next Gen Catitude t-shirt. 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
10: Is trying to make the 53, and I do think now is a little bit different. You know, Dan talked about this a lot in his pressers this week, but this idea that it's not just a 53-man roster, but it's a 70-man roster. So yeah. You're also looking for those guys that you can elevate on Sundays. If there's an injury, someone's bagged up, someone in a specific role. And so, again, like, there's a lot of opportunity on this field tonight for guys to kind of make a statement and say, hey, I deserve. And the other thing, too, that's important, Bram, is, like, it's a big salary difference for a lot of these guys.
11: Yes.
10: So, tonight, like, I know this game is much maligned. People don't talk about it enough, but I do think that it's a great opportunity for guys to kind of change their football futures. And so, for me, I'm looking at the young linebackers, the young defensive linemen, some of the young receivers to kind of find those opportunities and carve out those niches.
11: You know, I know that most of the prominent players aren't going to play, but if you read the headlines for the last 48 hours, the joint practice that occurred with the Ravens on Wednesday, by really all accounts, did not go particularly well for the Commanders in a number of different areas. It wasn't as bad. I was there in person, and it was not as bad as it was portrayed. But there was one team that won that day for sure, and it was not the Commanders. And specifically, there are concerns on the offensive line. So I do think tonight that there might be some pride that comes out of this locker room, even if it's not the players that we're going to expect to see on week one against Philadelphia, because they've heard it this week that things are off or things are wrong or there are issues heading into the season. And I think there might be some pride in the burgundy and gold that you might see in a lot of guys, or I hope to see tonight on the field.
10: Yeah, I mean, I hope so, too. And again, like, that practice has been so blown up. You know, I've talked to you about it a couple times offline. Like, you know, I'll say this. Matt Goldman's had a really good offseason so far. You know, good Jones at center's done some good things. But one thing I'm not expecting to see at all is, you know, good Jones play guard and Matt Goldman start week one. So I think, like, that's something that I would just kind of put in context there. Like, some of the Aaron snaps, some of the protection issues. Like, Connor Lee has not worked with good Jones one time this entire offseason, even in drill work. So, again,
11: in fact, he even said after the practice, he goes, it's like going to work with new coworkers, and you're thrown into the fire, and... You know, I got to be honest. There was, in watching the Ravens, their front has a couple of monsters up there. A 6'6", 360 guy, a 6'3", 320 guy. I mean, it was a dominant performance, specifically in the individual drills.
10: Yeah, and I think the other thing, too, is, you know, like, looking at, again, individual drills, I'm glad you brought that up, too. Like, you know, Robinson, their edge, and Zion Young, these guys are kind of power rushers. We don't really have anybody like that on the Washington Commanders currently. So it's good for Connerly to see that pitch, good for Coleman to see that pitch, these edge rushers that are, you know, 6'5", 280, kind of down the screws types of rushers. Because, again, you got to, like, cultivate that technique on that, too. So I think, again, like, people say, oh, this is so bad. But if you are a pro and you're a consummate pro, I think seeing those looks is so incredibly important. Like, I can speak to it as a player. Like, I remember the first time I blocked DeMarcus Ware, it was a total shock to the system because of how long his arms were. I had never played anybody like that.
11: And welcome to the big leagues.
10: Yes, that's exactly right. And so, you know, obviously Ryan Kerrigan, Brian Rockwell, really good outside linebackers, but there was something different, a different trait that player had.
11: Because he's a Hall of Famer.
10: Yes. And if we had a joint practice, and I would have been like, man, I need to work on blocking guys with better length, like, that would have been really helpful. So I think all those things are good learning experiences. Like, when you hear Coleman talk about it, the learning experiences. And I think the other thing, too, Bram, is that Jesse Minter defense, like, when you watch it in, I guess, the Chargers last year, like, how complicated and nuanced it was, like, that's got to be a nightmare for Matt Goldman to try and target. I'm not trying to give an excuse. I'm just trying to provide some context here around that practice. And the other thing, too, is I thought our skill guys in one-on-ones look great in terms of the cut-ups and clips that I saw there. So there's a give and take with everything here. Is the offensive line a point that is a little bit concerning at the moment? Absolutely. But I do think there were ways that they could have insulated that with personnel. And so tonight's game, like you were talking about initially with the question, I think those guys are going to come out and be ready to rock and roll because, like you said, you want to kind of put your best foot forward as a Washington Commander.
11: Yeah, because we're staring down 16 days from now. It's at Philadelphia and then at Dallas. And you could make an argument that Jalen Carter, Jordan Davis, and then Quinnen Williams, Kenny Clark might be the best tandems of defensive tackles in the NFL.
10: Pretty good at football.
11: Pretty good. And then Seattle's, we saw them last year. We know where they went to as well. Yeah. Like, this is going to be trial by fire, and they got to find an answer for the interior offensive line over the next 2 weeks.
10: Yeah, I think that's exactly right. And I think, you know, I've talked to you, I've talked to a couple guys on the beat, and I think there was, like, a general consensus that they're going to find somebody on the waiver wire, just somebody who could be kind of, who's seen live bullets, who's had some experiences. I think that's what Allegretti was going to give you. He was going to give you this great kind of calming presence because he's played in Super Bowls, he's played in big playoff games, he's played winning football with one of the best quarterbacks of this generation. And so having that kind of calming experience there, I think, was going to be really important for that group. And so now I think you got to find somebody else that's just going to be that depth piece if Allegretti's not good to go week one. So
11: yeah, I don't think he ever would have envisioned how much the entire fan base is praying for his health at the beginning of the season, that it's Nick Allegretti, and if Nick Allegretti isn't out there, we may start the season slowly.
10: No, I think you're 100% right. Again, it's like one of those things where it's like, you know, you get like these role players on the team, and they're very, very important, but to see the outpouring of and the demand for this player is really, really tremendous, and so I'm sure he feels pretty good about himself now that all the fans know who he is.
11: Yeah.
10: I'm really longing for him to be back in the lineup.
11: Yeah, they are. Okay, let's talk about the skill position players a little bit. You know, I tell you how things can change really quickly because at the beginning of camp, you know, and this is obviously previous to the Laremy Tunsil injury, I looked at the offensive line and I go, that's going to be a strength for them. And unfortunately, the Tunsil injury moved some things around, and then there's been some injury. There's been a lot of these kind of, you know, consternations about what's going to happen. At the beginning of camp, we said, I don't know about this receiver core. It's Terry and who's number two. And I think you and I were on the same page going, I don't know, actually. Yeah. This is like a deep group, and if you add Chig into that, it's like kind of a big receiving target. I don't know that they needed another player, but in comes Stephon Diggs, and suddenly it went from who's number two to who's number seven is what has happened here. And even Dan Quinn acknowledged they're going to have a very tough decision because there are legitimately eight receivers here that could make this team, and you never keep eight on your roster.
10: Yeah, no, I think that's 100% right. And I think the thing there, too, that's so interesting, Bram, is that, you know, like, before they signed Diggs, and you alluded to it, like, there was an opportunity for guys to have roles and kind of receiver two by committee. And now you have a definitive, number two receiving target. And, again, it just bumps those guys down in a way that you want. You want that kind of depth. You want that kind of relegation. But I do think now a player that people like, players that people support, players that people, that fans are familiar with, are now going to be in a position where they're going to have to play in a third preseason game and kind of fight for that seventh receiver spot. So in terms of things to watch tonight, like, that's got to be maybe number one, right? Like, there are going to be some guys playing tonight, like Van Jefferson, Luke McCaffrey, that are, I would expect, like, that are good football players that had a role, you know, 2 weeks ago.
11: And in a battle.
10: Yes, and now it's like, hey, who's going to kind of definitively separate themselves for that seventh spot?
11: They also have to make a choice about will they keep three quarterbacks on their roster or not. The expectation is that Marcus Mariota is going to be healthy enough to be available for week one. So we know who the number one quarterback is, and we know who the number two quarterback is. But the preseason that the seventh-round pick, Ethan Kaliak-Mantis, has had, and last week he had a quarterback rating of 114, he had three incompletions. One of them was a drop. He's really looked the part. And I know that, like, we're not fast-tracking anybody here, and we know who the quarterback is of this team, but you don't want to lose anybody. And so this is an interesting choice that they're going to have to make, and we'll see how he performs tonight.
10: Yeah, absolutely. And so, again, like, AK's done a great job kind of showing his physicality, his tools, playmaking, kind of off schedule. And, you know, he's made this a conversation. Like, I was a two guys on the roster kind of guy, and now all of a sudden it's a three guys on the roster kind of conversation because of how he's played over the last
11: year. Yeah, he has. All right, next, Logan is going to head down to the locker room. He's going to talk with Commanders head coach Dan Quinn as he prepares for preseason game number three here in Baltimore against the Ravens and really getting set for the Eagles in 16 days. And then you'll hear from Fred Smoot and Michael Jenkins as we pick up the pregame show here from Baltimore. This is the Washington Commanders Radio Network.

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10: There we go, Mattress Warehouse Command Center Tailgate Show. Yeah. How you doing, brother?
11: I am so happy, Jinx. It's the last preseason game. Mm-hmm. So that means after today, everything counts, my brother. Football season is here. Now, here go the bad part of this game. Some of these guys, this will be their last time playing in a professional jersey. They're just the...
10: You're starting off with some heavy stuff, but it's true. It's true.
11: And as a player, like, we understand the business of it. That's why I say it's a crazy dynamic in being so close to people that we fight for jobs.
10: Well, I'll tell you something. The crazy thing about the preseason is that you have guys who maybe want to show out a little bit. You know they're going to be on the team, and it's the extra work. And then, like you were saying, there's some guys, and it's just the opposite where you're saying it. This could be it for them in the NFL, or it could be their final tryout for this team, and they end up working for another team. We see that every single year. There's guys that show out in the preseason. They look great, and it's just not good enough to make this roster based on a particular position group, but they go somewhere else. So this is one of those things where the fans may not be thrilled about it because everybody's ready for the regular season, but I'll tell you something.
11: Yeah.
10: This is huge for so many of these guys.
11: No, most definitely. It most definitely is huge.
10: And we're working on Smooth's microphone right now. The good thing is, man, that's the beauty of the preseason, is that you work on this.
11: Yeah.
10: And you get it going. But, you know, we've been talking throughout the week when we do the Get Loud podcast, and that drops every Tuesday on the Commander's YouTube channel, that, you know, there's always that tricky balance, especially when you haven't seen what you want to see from your starters. This could be offensively and defensively, where you want to get them that experience. You want to make sure they get their rest because, you know, they need to come together. There's issues on the offensive line as well. I think defensively they're still coming together. So, you know, that's a coaching decision. How much do you see your starters in a game like this where you're close to the regular season, you need the work, and yet you want to make sure everyone is healthy? Well, as usual, our Logan Paulson is always standing by before each game with the head coach, and here he is with DQ.
0: Coach, obviously coming off that joint practice with Baltimore, you said it was a big kind of marking point for you. What was the big takeaway from that?
4: Yeah, I loved the end of practice. I thought we've been working a lot on situations, and so both offensively and defensively, being able to go convert into those moments, like those are the best parts of practice because it's the most game-like, the most, you know, tense to go. Past that, there's a lot to work on, you know, that I wanted to see more. And so they're awesome, man, Logan, to have these practices, different matchups, different calls. You find out maybe what could be an issue on this scheme, to this protection, when you know, don't normally get that. So, like, it's so valuable, man, to have the reps, different guys, different spots. Like, it's almost like you want to experiment more. And so they're really valuable. It's awesome, you know, having Baltimore host us there. And it's hopefully something that we can do every year, you know, back and forth, being that we're so close. And so, you know, I was pumped to have Jesse and their team, you know, have us there, and hopefully we'll do the same next year.
0: So, Coach, I mean, is there enough time to kind of take those corrections that you got from Baltimore and, like, actualize them? 2 weeks seems like enough time, but just thought I'd ask you.
4: I do, and I think there is, and, like, even more important, I don't want to wait for the tape. You know, and you can think of it as a player in that same space, man. Like, you don't have to wait until the tape to see the correction. You know it and fix it immediately. And so having that awareness to go do that. But it does give us some things, not just from yesterday, but over the course of camp, having, back when you played, you didn't have this week in between where there's like, what things might need a little more attention to become exceptional. And so that's what the focus will be beginning tomorrow. We'll have a group getting some work in, that guys who don't play tonight, and then into Monday, Tuesday, and Wednesday, kind of the same format. We've got a big weekend ahead of us with, you know, the selection process. It's been ongoing. It doesn't come down to one play or one moment, but the game definitely counts, and we got different matchups and guys we want to see tonight too.
0: Coach, I love that because you get like an extra bye. That's fantastic. But in terms of selection, obviously big night tonight for a lot of guys. Yeah. Is there anybody in particular like, man, let's hone in on this guy, hone in on this matchup, and hopefully that guy puts their best foot forward?
4: You know, I think

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1: Yeah, got those preseason kinks worked out.
2: I finally get to do my job, brother. I finally get to do my job and talk a little trash.
1: Oh, man. Would you talk? I'm sure, I don't know why I'm asking this question. Yeah. I almost asked you if you talked trash in the preseason. I know you did.
2: Oh, most definitely.
1: I was like, of course you did.
2: For those 5, 6, 7, 8 plays. And then, you know, it's always some veterans, so it's some veteran banner.
1: Yeah.
2: Banter going back and forth. See, I used to love to go at it with straight hand. Mm-hmm. Like, so you got your, like, 3 or 4 dudes off of every team that it's off rip. Time we hit the field, it's going to be a little yapping.
1: And it probably helps you play better. For some guys, you need that, right?
2: Well, for me, it's you got two type of warfare. And that's physical, right? That's the game itself.
1: Yeah.
2: But then it's this mental warfare that a lot of guys cannot take.
1: That's right.
2: They can't take you in their head and them doing their job. It's too hard.
1: Let's find out if Logan talked trash. I'd be interested to hear that.
2: Yeah.
1: Today's game broadcast is brought to you by IBEW. Just heard from Logan in the previous segment. He's all over the Commander's YouTube channel, social media channels. Catch him on Command Center and the Game Plan with the head coach, Dan Quinn. Tonight, he is on the sidelines as part of our official game broadcast. Logan, we always love talking with you. Were you a trash talker?
2: I guess not. You know, listen.
1: Is he singing in the choir right now?
2: You know what? I've changed him a little bit. He's got worse. He's a worse person since me.
1: He used to be straight and narrow.
2: Yeah. Now he got a little edge to him.
1: Now his wife's calling you like, have you talked to Logan?
2: It's been
1: a few hours.
2: What happened, man? You got to love it, though.
1: We'll get that worked out. I would imagine Logan is one of those guys that probably just runs over you or... I mean, he's built like
2: a tank.
1: I mean, yeah, he really is a tank, and I would imagine he might say a little something and then go after you on the next play.
2: I think he's more of an intensity guy.
1: Yeah,
2: like after he run you over, he'll get up and show some intensity, but it won't be at you, at
1: right.
2: The dude that he just ran over. I just made a play, and that's how he feels right now.
1: I think I asked you this last week that every now and then you'll hear a player say it doesn't matter if it's preseason, regular season. They're like, I want to get hit.
2: Yes.
1: I need to get hit, and once I'm hit, I'm ready.
2: We call it, we need to get dirty.
1: Yes.
2: Like, we ain't in the game until my pants, until my uniform gets dirty.
1: Well, I think Logan has quit singing with the choir.
2: Yeah.
1: He is back on the microphone now.

0: now, look, we were talking about trash. Were you a big trash talker? My bet was you just like plowed over people if they did something to you.
1: Yeah, that's right. Not a lot of trash talk for me. It was more, you know, let my play and let my demeanor, let my finish kind of be the talking there in that department. You know, and you know, Fred was talking about having dirty pants. I cannot imagine Fred having dirty pants at any point in a football game.
2: See, this is the edge I told you that he's developed over our time together. Logan, on a serious note, what can you take away from the third preseason game? And could you name a couple of guys that they really need this game? It could change their life.
1: Yeah, I think, you know, that's a great point, Fred, because like this is a game where I know there's not a lot of pub around it. A lot of guys aren't playing tonight, but there are some position battles that are still at the forefront of conversation. And I look at that seventh wide receiver spot, like who's going to kind of carve out that role? Is it going to be, you know, Luke McCaffrey? Is it Van Jefferson? Is it Jalen Bradley? Like, I think that's one that's very compelling because with the addition of Stephon Diggs, that group has gotten extremely deep. I think when you look at the young linebackers, too, can one of those guys, Ale Kaho or Cade Medrano, can they separate themselves in terms of team and say, hey, I deserve to be on the 53-man roster? Like, that to me is an excellent kind of battle because I think those guys are super talented, super athletic. And then the other one that's kind of sneaky is the defensive tackle group. You know, you got Shai Tuttle, you got Ricky Barber, and you've got some of those new additions in Maurice Hurst and Brian Cowherd, who have played well, right? But can one of those guys kind of say, hey, I deserve to be that fifth defensive tackle in the rotation with Payne and Tim Settle. So those to me are the big ones tonight to kind of keep an eye on. But I'm sure there's other ones that I'm less aware of.
0: Logan, did you learn anything or did anything stand out to you specifically at the joint practice this week?
1: Yeah, I mean, to me, that's obviously people have been talking about it a ton. To me, it's just a great opportunity to kind of test the pressure. And what I mean by that is, like, you go through a joint practice versus Miami, and you feel like the big dog. And when you are the big dog, you don't really learn anything. And so when I look at kind of what Baltimore did to Washington, you know, there were some good takeaways from Washington. I know lots of it made of the negative stuff, but I think the negative stuff is how you learn, how you grow, how you tighten up. Like, Fred can attest to this. Like, I learned so much more from getting my butt kicked than when I was successful, because you're like, hey, man, I got to work on this technique. I got to think about this, my foot position, my hand placement, my hat placement a little bit more. I got to work with my tackle a little bit more versus penetrating defensive end. And they've got different looks, you know. Baltimore's full of different body types than we have here in Washington. Big, heavy-handed defensive linemen, a little bit more man principle in the back end. Jesse Minter's defense is very multiple and diverse. So to me, this is a great opportunity to kind of say, hey, we thought we were here. Actually, we need to work on these things a little bit more and kind of establish our identity. So I think that's, to me, the big takeaway with 16 days left until, obviously, they play the Philadelphia Eagles.
0: Looking forward to hearing your analysis during the game. And we're going to talk to you later on the show, Logan. We appreciate it, brother.
1: Thanks, guys. Appreciate you.
0: Coming up, it is time to get loud on game day with my guy Smoot. 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
1: Oh, come on, somebody.

0: we do it.
1: Hey, it get my blood flowing every time.
0: I love hearing that, and I love, you know, NFL film stuff or audio like that.
1: Yes,
0: and even knowing you, having covered you back then, and even now, like, I love hearing that.
1: Now, it takes me back to a time. All I have to do is close my eyes, and I go back to the stadium and the crowd noise. It's a whole picture in your head. You can't get that from nothing else in life.
0: I started to say, man, it's got to be something that you chase. Like, you're trying to find it, and you're never going to find it again.
1: Nothing's going to compare to 70,000 people
0: saying
1: your name in unison as the ground starts to shake.
0: Mm.
1: It's euphoric in a way that nothing can compare to it.
0: Well, this is Get Loud on Game Day. 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
1: Best sports podcast.
0: Oh.
1: In the world. Yes. Say, so sometimes you got to put it out there like Tiasa, King of the South. Hey, best sports podcast out there.
0: I thought you were going to say, I was like, he's going to say DMV.
1: Yeah.
0: And then you go,
1: the world.
0: The entire
1: yes,
0: world.
1: Yes, the entire world. Yes.
0: So before tonight's game, of course, we had joint practices with the Ravens this week. Mm-hmm. And I know there's a lot of consternation out there. The team didn't look great. I believe it was Revo who said, this is how you win five games. You've got to be better. What did you see?
1: Well, it's one of the things where we need to be better on the 13th for the first game. Ain't nothing going to be like, you never want your team to peak at week one.
0: Right.
1: Like, it's a lot of people going to win a game week one that won't win another one the rest of the year.
0: Yeah.
1: It's going to be, we don't know who teams are till like week four.
0: It does take time. That's a fair point. No matter who you are.
1: Yes.
0: Yeah.
1: We don't know exactly who you are. And how many years have we had a team that get out to this hot start? They're unstoppable. We've seen it with the Colts last year.
0: Right.
1: Where are they at the end of the year? Nowhere to be found. We've seen it with Minnesota on a couple of occasions. Fields are out at the end. I want my team to get better week in and week out. And what did you expect to happen when we went into training camp with the Ravens, missing Tunsil? Sam Cosmi didn't practice? Like, your two Pro Bowlers, they ain't practicing. Are you starting center?
0: Mm-hmm.
1: Yeah, they supposed to get after us on the offense, on the defensive line. Yes, that's how it's supposed to be.
0: And Jaden Daniels said afterwards, yeah, of course you want to perform better, but also we're working through some things.
1: Yeah.
0: And the key is, like you were saying, it is week one, so we're going to look at different people. We're going to look at different formations. We're going to try different things because this is the time to do it.
1: No, this is the time. If I'm ever going to fail, this is the time to fail.
0: Right.
1: So I can fix the problem. So I can identify the problem. That's one thing about failing. Some of these problems, you don't know it's a deficiency until game time. And it's too late then.
0: Yeah.
1: I would rather find out now so I can move the chessboard a little bit in my favor.
0: So each and every week, on the show, we take your million-dollar question in the comments. You can email us. You can call us. And this is this week's question.

0: read the question, then we'll answer it after the break.
1: Yeah.
0: Listen to this. Hi, Jinx, Smoot, and Anna. Anna, our great producer. My name is Junior. I'm your biggest fan in Canada.
1: Yes.
0: Canada.
1: Didn't I just say the world?
0: You said the world.
2: Craig.
0: You guys are awesome. My million-dollar question is, which player on offense and on defense will make us say, I knew he was good, I didn't know he was that good. Thanks for taking time to read my question. Sincerely, Junior. Junior, we're going to think about it, then we'll have the answer. And remember, you can call us, 703-726-7419, or email us, WashingtonGetLoud@gmail.com. We're going to answer that when we come back. 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
0: Welcome back to the show. It is a Friday. These weird times are getting to me.
1: In the days.
0: Like, yeah.
1: This is not supposed to happen. Friday night is for high school football.
0: Yes.
1: Right?
0: Yes.
1: It's for high school. Like, the palate, you know how your taste palate changes? Mm-hmm. Like, I went through Friday night lights. There's no pro games ever while high school is playing. That's why we wait. To high school season is over with late in the year.
0: Yeah.
1: When they actually do have the awkward games that's so
0: fresh. I mean, you know me, I'm from Texas. I grew up in a small town, and Friday night,
1: it's all about the high school.
0: The town shuts down. You go to the stadium.
1: Yeah.
0: It's about the game. And we got a game tonight here, of course, in the NFL. We're going to talk about that until we lead you up to game time at 6 o'clock on this Friday. But now it's back to our million-dollar question.
11: You're
2: to the roller

0: DMX.
1: I'm telling
0: so
1: you, man.
0: Happy. Like, as a person that comes from the golden age of wrestling.
1: Yes.
0: Where everybody had a character. That they really got into these characters now. We're talking Junkyard Dog, Rick
1: JYD.
0: Just people that they embodied their character.
1: Yes.
0: Like, I thought some of these guys like dressed like that at home.
1: I mean, I thought Ric Flair, I thought wrestling was real.
0: Yes.
1: And I hated Ric Flair. I was like, this guy.
0: I enjoyed it.
1: Oh, and now I look back and I love it.
0: Now, I'm just saying, because it's more of my outgoing yes, personality. Right. So I was like, yes. More Ric Flair.
1: $1 million question from the Get Loud podcast this week. Hi, Jinx, Swoot, and Anna. I'm Junior. I'm your biggest fan in Canada. You guys are awesome. Appreciate that. $1 million question is this. Which player on offense and on defense will make us say, I knew he was good. I didn't know he was that good. Thanks for taking the time to read my question sincerely, Junior. So,
0: yes,
1: offensively, who's the one guy we're going to say, I didn't know it was that good?
0: I think because of all the new pieces we got, you know, you tend to forget about some of your old pieces. Because you got these new toys to play with. I'm going to put that He-Man over there in that corner. I'm not going to mess with him no more.
1: It's time to play with G.I. Joe for a while.
0: I got a video game. It's over. All right, so I think Dollar Bill is going to shock people. Because even though people are high on him, the NFL not. We are, the fan base, but the national audience not. They don't pay Dollar Bill the respect that he deserves. And I think bringing in Rashad White, drafting the Fat Man, you know, it opens your eyes. I'm telling you right now, Dollar Bill on offense and on defense, Kevion Chaser.
1: Okay.
0: Because Adafioe is going to get all the attention.
1: Because he's the big name.
0: Yes. K-Sun is going to get... I wouldn't be shocked at the end of the year he had 14 sacks. I would not be shocked.
1: Yeah.
0: All right? Because he gets after it, right? Like, the fans are going to love him. We ain't had a pass rush like this in a long, long time. Just remember the name K-Sun.
1: Okay.
0: Yeah.
1: I'm going to say offensively... I don't want to get your thoughts. Yeah. I think Chig is such, he's a walking mismatch.
0: Yes,
1: you
0: yes.
1: You know how it is.
0: Yes.
1: Too fast for a linebacker, too big for a safety or corner.
0: Yeah, most definitely. I think Chig is. Mm-hmm. And it's not just him making the catches. His yak after the catch is going to explode. And we've been used to older tight ends around here, which yak ain't part of their game. Well, yak is a big part of Chig's game, so you're right on that.
1: Defensively, Nick Cross. Oh. Brings the wood.
0: So you just stayed at the school of Maryland. You just stayed at
1: essentially,
0: the
1: Yeah. I mean, these guys are great stories, and Nick Cross, when it comes to NFL safeties, was about as good as anyone last year against the run because he's a guy that can get up in the box and hurt people.
0: Most definitely. He's an enforcer. All those missed tackles we had in the middle of the field on those long runs, that's how long runs happen, if DBs are not making tackles.
1: Yeah.
0: And there's two ways. This can miss the tackle, or you can stay blocked. Both of them getting you cut out the NFL. All right, so that's the thing. Like, you always put it on us. Yes, the D-line let them get through, but it's our responsibility to get them on the ground by any means necessary and give us a chance to play another player that with Nick Cross is going to get. Guaranteed, basically.
1: Junior, thanks so much for that. We appreciate you all the way up there in Canada tuning into the show. Now we have an email, so I'm going to read this email. All right?
0: Yeah.
1: This is for you, Fred.
0: All right, gotcha.
1: In 2024, Fred told everyone to let Grandmama cook.
0: Yeah.
1: Because they overreacted to the way the team was playing in the first several games. He also talked about paralysis by overanalysis. Yeah. With the injuries at D-line, trouble at center, some panic is setting in. So, will you use the same saying this season, like, let Grandmama cook, or is there another one? Love the show. Keep up the great content. Kara and service dog Autumn from Odenton.
0: Yes.
1: Thank you, guys. Got the service dog, too.
0: Listen, people and animals, we love them both.
1: Yes.
0: All right, the thing about it is, yes, and I don't think this is a let AP cook, Grandma cook type of thing, because I'm teaching patience. That's what I'm doing. But the one that hit the hardest is paralysis by overanalysis. Because everybody is a Monday quarterback.
1: Oh, yeah.
0: Like, you know, I played for my high school football team. I know football.
1: You're right.
0: Well, every year we see three or four players on each team come out of nowhere and say, this dude can play.
1: Yeah.
0: Well, this dude don't get to play unless a starter go down. That's what the league is. Opportunity. Like, everybody want, we in this fantasy football world, Jinx. They want known commodities. All right? If it ain't Bijan Robinson, you ain't got no running back. Like,
1: right.
0: If it ain't top.
1: If it's not top two or three, you don't got a guy.
0: Yeah,
1: that's the mentality.
0: Yes. And I don't think that's true. it's too much talent in this league. It's always another guy. Like, mark my word, everybody right now that's a Raiders fan, they love Ashton Jeanty, but Mike Washington Jr. going to be, he's the best running back on the team.
1: He's really good.
0: Yes.
1: Oh, also as part of this email, did you ever sell any of the Let Grandmama Cook shirts that you were talking about?
0: Yeah, I did.
1: Did you?
0: Some. Yeah, I got one. I think I'm going to wear it. I wear it Monday.
1: Okay, I want to see that for sure.
0: Yeah, I wear it Monday.
1: If you're interested in getting on the show or the podcast, you can give us a call, 703-726-7419, or email us, washingtongetloud@gmail.com. Up next, we're going to hear from the man himself, Jaden Daniels, what he had to say after joint practices this week with the Blackbirds. 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

0: 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Here are your hosts, Michael Jenkins and Fred Smoove.
1: It's great to be with you on a Friday afternoon. Preseason game number 3 in Charm City.
2: Yes.
1: Yeah.
2: Good. It's always good to end the preseason with our cousins up the street. You
1: My
2: know?
1: Cousin.
2: Yeah, because you know us, we can say this. Our fan bases ain't really got no beef.
1: I think people try to make it something that it's really not. That's just me, though.
2: That's because Baltimore, they like to be their own entity.
1: Like, they are, yeah.
2: They don't say we part of the DMV. Mm-mm. That's the only thing that's different.
1: Yeah, Baltimore's Baltimore. You know, which I get. I totally get that.
2: No,
1: totally different city.
2: Embrace your coach.
1: Yeah, no doubt about it. Guys, you can always give us a call on a Get Loud Pod. 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Okay, so Commander's been in Owings Mills this week for joint practices. Regardless of how the team looked, we've read the reports. JD5 says he's good to go.
3: Yeah, I took a lot of reps today, so it's good. I mean, get to go up here, see different looks. You know, in the games, you don't really see a lot of exotic looks, say. So, you know, you got some good work on third downs, first, second downs versus a coordinator like this, a team like this. That gave us good work just to have answers to go out there and play ball at the end of the day. No matter what, you know, we get paid to play ball, so we're going to be ready when it's time to come.
1: Don't you like hearing that for all of the worry? Because the Ravens look good, okay? They look very good against the Commanders. But Jaden's like, I'm not worried. When the time is right, we're going to be fine.
2: Most definitely. And nobody said that Lamar Jackson killed our defense. I ain't hear that.
1: Mm-hmm.
2: So nobody is kind of being reported one side because they feel like our offensive line is the weakness of this team. So it will be overreported until some changes are made. But DJ Humphries, did he play?
1: No, I don't think so.
2: Like, so none of our potential.
1: If he did, it was minimal.
2: Only potential starter was what? Connolly?
1: Yeah, they're still working that Golden at center because Allegretti has been banged up. Obviously, Laramie's out, so they're still working on that left side. I think that's a lot of worry for people because you did see the Ravens get after the quarterback and have their way with the offensive line, even though it's not at full strength, and so that causes some worry.
2: That was our second screen versus their first screen. It's supposed to be a mask.
1: Mm-hmm.
2: It's supposed to be ugly. If I were first team D-line, Adafi Owe, Kesa went against their second D-line.
1: Uh-huh.
2: What you think that'll look like?
1: It wouldn't be pretty.
2: Yeah, thank you.
1: For them.
2: So it's a cause and effect thing here that I think fans that stand for fanatics can't get over because they hear one bad thing. They go to paralysis.
1: So DQ has talked about getting the reps in. Tonight, when you look at it in terms of establishing your identity, I think that's really a part of being a Commander when they talk about that. Offensively, is there anything specifically you want to see?
2: Well, you know, I want to see them run the ball. Like, that's what it's about.
1: Move the chains, man.
2: The game is won by the team that can run the ball. I know everybody likes to see 5,000-yard passers.
1: Mm-hmm.
2: You can't do that in December. You can't do that in January. It's too cold. You got to run the ball. The team that wins the line of scrimmage is the team that goes on to play another day. Can we win the line of scrimmage? I want to see the ball ran. I want to see it ran effectively. And I want to see it happen over and over again.
1: I saw something really fascinating. And this is a few weeks ago. Somebody put it up on X. And it was during the Patriots' glory years with Belichick and Brady.
2: Yeah.
1: Is that before the end of the first half, during their run, nobody ran the ball more than the Patriots did, because what they wanted to do is chew up the clock and make sure every single game that if they had the football, they had the final possession before the half to play keep away, essentially. Not sexy to do, but really effective.
2: And it's dictating, it's keeping Peyton Manning on the bench.
1: Right.
2: See, what people don't know about the run game is it's weaponized. It helps us on defense. All right, now you're talking about longer drives. Now you're talking about wearing down their defense. Now you're talking about giving us all the rest we need and more. And it's limiting their drives. So if they used to have 11 drives during the game, when you play a team like that chew up the clock, you got to beat us on 7 drives.
1: Time for the Fave 5. Each week we pick a topic and we give you our favorite 5. Mm-hmm. So this week, who are your favorite 5 players you've seen in the preseason?
2: Oh, for this team?
1: For this team.
2: Okay.
1: I'll throw out one.
2: Cadillac.
1: That's on my list.
2: I thought Cadillac Manis has been a blessing. So much that if he balls out tonight, we might have to reconsider the track because he might not make it to our practice squad.
1: Yeah.
2: So, Cadillac Manis, what you got?
1: Quan Martin.
2: Yeah.
1: Even DQ was like, I like the way Quan is playing, and he's had some picks here in the preseason, but also when DQ is mentioning, I like his attitude and how he's worked in the offseason, I think Quan has had a really good training
2: camp. That's a good one. I will one-up you with a fat man.
1: Oh, okay.
2: Fat man. I think he's what we thought we was getting. Mm-hmm. He's showing us.
1: Yeah.
2: Right? Toughness, grittiness, nasty, just a downhill. Kind of reminds me of Montgomery, David Montgomery. Just a guy that just go hit that thing.
1: I like that. Yeah.
2: So fat, man.
1: Just a bowling ball
2: when
1: he runs into you. I'm going to say, even though I know he's had his learning moments, Josh Josephs.
2: Yes, sir.
1: There are enough moments when you watch him play where you understand why they drafted him because of his athleticism.
2: Yes, most definitely. It sometimes it jumps off the screen. Just
1: it really
2: his aggressiveness.
1: Does. Yeah.
2: It does jump off the screen. And I will end that with a Leo Chenal.
1: Oh, okay.
2: Leo Chenal purse.
1: That's doesn't have to be a young guy.
2: No. Like, versatility is what he showed me. Where's Waldo when he's on the field? You don't know if he's the weak sideline, but you don't know who he identifying as.
1: Yeah.
2: And I think that's going to confuse a lot of offense.
1: I know their playing styles are separate, but it reminds me sort of when Frankie was signed in that if you look closer at this guy, you may not know him as a household name, but this cat can play.
2: And he's been there, done that in the biggest football game.
1: Yes.
2: I want more of those.
1: He certainly has.
2: Yeah.
1: Guys, that's going to do it for Get Loud on Game Day. Again, the podcast drops each and every Tuesday on the Commanders YouTube channel, but we are not done with our coverage of this game tonight in Charm City. Coming up next, our voice of the Commanders, Bram Weinstein, will join us. 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
15: It's about to get real.
16: Pressure off the edge and a sack of Josh Allen. The ball is out. Down at the 12-yard line and picked up. No, still bouncing towards the end zone. Who's going to get it? Joshua Joseph is fighting for the ball. He may have recovered it in the end zone. Touchdown! Touchdown, Washington! A turnover and a score for the defense.
15: One more chance under the Friday Night Lions.
16: Here's the snap. Lions through the blitz. Picked up. Good walking pass. Oh, one-handed grab! By Chase Bradley at the 46-yard line. There's a flag down, but an amazing catch from the rookie.
15: Some may call it a dress rehearsal.
16: There's another turnover. Claude Martin, second interception in 2 weeks, and he gets it all the way back to midfield. He was just robbing it in the center of the field and makes the play. A second turnover in the first quarter for the Washington defense.
15: Others envision a lifelong dream coming true.
16: And a foul right up the middle. Then to the line. He's in. Touchdown. Touchdown, Washington.
17: Just an impressive drive by the offense, finishing with the Batman into the end zone.
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18: 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Mm-hmm. I see you nodding over there.
2: I told you because it's getting close to that time.
18: Mm-hmm.
2: Right? But I told you I'm also anxious because I can feel for some of these players
18: mm-hmm.
2: and just the stress they probably under right now. Like, I cannot mess this up. And I know come Sunday, some of these guys will be released.
18: Because some of these guys are like, eh, just wake me up. But not, but you know what I mean? Like, you know you're on the roster. You're not going to play tonight. No, it's time for the regular season. Other guys are like, I am playing for a job, my career tonight.
2: I'm playing for my life in football right now. And that's different. That's a different type of anxiousness.
18: Well, the man calling the action tonight, of course, is Bram Weinstein. 7 seasons now calling the action for the Burgundy and Gold. Bram, good afternoon to you. Still getting used to these afternoon preseason game times where it's 4 o'clock in the afternoon here in the East. Let me ask you, before we get into position battles, where do you see this team right now as we speak?
19: I think, like, we just haven't seen what their capacity is. Mm-hmm. And so that part is, like, the unknown. You know, a couple weeks away when they take on a team that's regularly in the playoffs in a place that they don't win very often. So I'd say, like, it's like, I don't know. You know, like, the offensive line has had a lot of juggling going on and some injuries, and we're not going to know what it is. And I know, you know, the last week or so, there's just been a lot of consternation about what's going on there and what they're going to do and how they're going to piece something together when they take on that front of the Eagles. And then defensively, I'm actually really bullish about what they can be, like, certainly stylistically, certainly schematically. Actually, if you watch the preseason games, they've caused a lot of turnovers. They're causing a lot of havoc, and that's without really showing much of what they're going to do. And it's also without Adafe Owe and Kalevon Chaisson and Deron Payne, who haven't played at all So I feel really good about the defense on the assumption that all of those guys are going to be back and they're playing and they're healthy, and I can't kind of wait to see what that is. But I do think right now, outside of the receiver group that I feel really, really good about heading into the season, there's just a lot of question marks about protection and the running back room and injuries there. And so I'm going to have to like see it to believe it with them to know that they're ready.
2: Yeah, piggybacking off of that wide receiver room, you say you feel real good about it. How realistic is it for a chance for one of the bottom guys, a Nick Nash or somebody, to uproot a De'Ami Brown? You don't see that happening.
19: I don't see it happening personally, but you know that's just my opinion. I think Dan Quinn said this the other day, and I agree with him. There are eight guys. He didn't name them all, but he goes, there's eight guys that could make the team right now, like as the 53, and they're not going to keep eight. You know, typically a team keeps six or seven, so they got a really, really tough decision coming up here, or two decisions. You know, there's another tough one coming at quarterback. Like, are you going to keep three quarterbacks? And Ethan Calliope-Manis has had a fantastic preseason. Do you want to risk waiving him? And so I think, like, there's going to be some difficult decisions that have to be made. If this was a year ago, I would have my money on Jaden Bradley making the team. Right now, I would have him making the practice squad, but not because he doesn't deserve an opportunity to be the number seven receiver. There's just no room for him. So I don't see someone like De'Ami not making the team, but they do have a lot of receivers, and cutdown day's coming, and teams do interesting things. So I'm going to keep an open mind to a lot of stuff can happen over the next 48 hours.
1: You know, we've gone back and forth on joint practice and how much it means versus how much it doesn't, and the Commanders struggled against the Ravens. How much emphasis do you put on that, Bram?
19: The Ravens won the day. You know, yeah. Like, there's no way to sugarcoat it. Like, I was there, I watched it, but I will say this, and a lot of the attention went on the offensive line, deservedly so, because they had a really rough day. But Cosme wasn't there. He had an illness. He would have been standing next to Josh Connerly. Instead, it was Julia Good-Jones, who had barely played guard throughout the entire summer. So because they wanted to really put the test on Matt Golden because of what's going on at the center position, because Nick Allegretti has barely practiced, and they need to find an answer here before 2 weeks if he's not going to be ready. And they're not saying he's not, but they're also not saying he's ready to come back anytime in the near future. So they put him to the test. And so I think there was a combination there, and I thought Connerly said this best. He goes, you know, we came in here, and if it's like going to work with new coworkers, and I've worked with these guys before, and yeah, it didn't look great, and the center of the line didn't look great, and then you stare down the schedule, and you go, Jalen Carter and Jordan Davis, and then Quinnen Williams and Kenny Clark might be the best two combos of interior defensive linemen in the NFL. They better figure this out. You know, otherwise, it's going to be a real struggle to get really anything going and implement the offense. So, yes, I'm concerned. I'm concerned about the middle of the offensive line. But I do think there's some context that guys were being put to the test and other guys were being asked to do things they hadn't been asked to do all summer against real competition. And I think, to be fair to them, you know, it didn't go particularly well.
2: Brown, most people say we can't get much from the last preseason game of the year, but I say this when your depth is tested and this when you find some diamonds in the rust. Is it anybody that most people think that's going to get cut on this team that might make this 53, whether it's from injury, from somebody in front of them, or whether they just flat out beat somebody out for the position?
19: Yeah, I mean, listen, I think linebacker's an interesting spot because, you know, we know what we have in Frankie Louvu and Leo Chenal and obviously Sonny Styles, who's not going to play tonight. But Kane Medrano has kind of come on at camp, and they love Ale Cajo. And again, we get into a numbers game here where there's just only so many people you can actually keep. So I'm watching that. I believe both of them will make the team, but I'm not sure about that just because of numbers. Safety was going to be a really interesting spot until they made the move with Will Harris, and I think that kind of clears the road. Running back is a really interesting spot. Is Robert Henry going to make the team? You know, like, we don't really know what Bill Kroski-Merritt's injury is right now and whether he'll be ready. Rashad White will be fine for week one, but we don't know about Bill. We haven't gotten an update on him. Jeremy McNichols has been injured. I don't know if he's ready for week one. And Catron Allen clearly is going to make the team as a number two or three, dependent on the injuries. But, like, Robert Henry, who was, you know, flash in the pan week one, then had a bad fumble a week ago. I know they're trying to find room for him. Could he be a returner for them? Can he add some value outside of just being like a third down back? And he's someone that I think we have to watch, and I think this could be a big night for him if he was able to shine. So there are some spots here. And my guy, Jaden Bradley, I love what he's done all camp. He really wants it. He shows up on special teams. He almost blocked two punts a couple weeks ago. He made an amazing catch last week. He is a sponge for information with all the veterans. He'll tell you that. And he's like one of those guys, like when you see this and the want to and the wherewithal, it's like it's hard for someone like me not to root for him. His path to making the team is very difficult, but he's really, really shown up well. And I'm convinced he'll be part of the practice squad for sure.
18: Can't wait to hear him on the call tonight. Seven seasons now with the Burgundy and Gold. It is our Bram Weinstein. We appreciate you, Bram.
19: All right, thanks, guys.
18: Coming up next, Dan Haley is back. He is on the call this evening on WUSA 9 with Riggo and B. Mitch. And Haley is next. 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
2: Doesn't feel right, my friend.
18: It doesn't. It does not. You know what feels right, though?
2: What's that?
18: Talking to Dan Haley.
2: Why not?
18: Why not? Everyone knows Dan.
2: Yes.
18: Grew up in Alney. Sports director at NBC4, NFL Network. Now he does college and pro sports for Fox. And if you've watched any UFC event
2: Fight
18: ever,
2: Night.
18: Fight Night, mm-hmm. Dan is right there, front and center, been around the world. And on the call tonight for WUSA 9 along Riggo and Brian Mitchell. Dan, good to hear from you again. What have you learned through the first 2 days?
27: The silky smooth voice of Michael Jenkins.
18: Smooth,
27: I haven't even heard. Is Smooth here?
18: No, he's here. He's here.
2: Yeah, okay. Have you not heard me?
18: He's here.
27: I just put the headset on. You haven't said a word yet. How could I not hear you?
2: No. I thought you had heard me. I was talking earlier, so I thought you had heard me.
27: Oh, no, I hadn't.
1: Okay. There you go.
0: That's my bad.
1: Now we got everybody back together.
2: Yes, the band is back.
1: Well, I didn't know if I was going to go Silky Smooth or I was going to do, like, the Bruce Buffer.
2: Yeah.
1: You know, it's time.
27: You only got one thing wrong, though. My wife grew up in Olney. I grew up in Gaithersburg. But it was
1: did I get that wrong? See?
2: That's what I get. That's right around the block.
1: All right. I'm glad I got that right. So, Dan, great to hear from you again. Great talking to you the other day at training camp. What have you learned watching this team during two preseason outings?
27: Well, they have a lot of weapons. We haven't got to see a lot of the weapons. And I like the depth this year on the defensive side of the ball. I think when we see these guys out here and the ones are going for real, it's going to be a completely different operation than we saw last year, obviously, with all the new faces. And I want to see, just want to see clean operation tonight, you know? It's going to be, a mixed mash of guys on the O-line that some of them may not have played next to each other. And we're going to see guys that are fighting for a roster spot. That's what's fun about today. It's not about winning necessarily. It's about survival. And these guys are trying to, you know, continue their dreams. And you got young guys trying to make an NFL roster for the first time. You got vets that have been around for 8-9 years trying to hold on. And this is the greatest reality show in television right now.
2: You right about that. And you know, once the fans start to hear the banter that came from Baltimore about the offensive line and other things, of course it's paralysis by over-analysis, because that's what fans do.

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7: Yes.
6: Preseason game number three. I'm feeling fine, man.
7: Yeah, you should be. We're getting to the real thing, man. That's all I want. Like, I want to see some guys live their dream tonight, but I want real football games.
6: Yeah, I'm with you. All right. You can feel it coming, and now it's getting where, oh, it's here. Like, this is it.
7: And I get weekends filled with college football.
6: Aren't you ready just to turn on the television? I don't care if it's a MAC game and see a football game.
7: Just college football. You know how you get anxious on Saturday?
6: Yeah.
7: Because you don't know which game to watch.
6: Yeah.
7: Like, you turn and be like, nah, I need a piece of that game and a piece of that game. Like, I'm ready for that.
6: It'll be Wednesday night, and I'll be like, why am I watching Western Michigan and Ohio right now? But it doesn't matter.
7: And I'm not going anywhere.
6: Right, I'm going to stay right here.
7: Because Texas come out. Ohio State.
6: That's right.
7: All right.
6: This season's Blueprint to Success is presented by Clark Construction, the official construction partner of the Washington Commanders. And on the call tonight, one of the legends of this franchise, Brian Mitchell. B. Mitch, what are you worried about going into, not to put you in a negative space, but what's something you're going to keep your eye on tonight?
8: I'm just trying to watch our guys finish, man. I try not to ever think about the negative. Athletes that go on the football field think about something negative, but they got to be some out of their mind people. I'm always thinking about what guys are going to do. How will guys attack this moment? There are guys that haven't had a lot of time to play. They're going to get a chance tonight. And if they don't end up staying here, that's 31 other teams out there. So I'm looking for that. I'm looking for guys that are really chasing that dream, because we hear so many people talk about what they want to do, what they want to accomplish. Then you look at them on the field and they're not giving you that effort. I want to see guys that go out there and give me that 100% effort.
7: Yeah, I think you'll get that effort from whoever's out there playing tonight, Mitch. But what are some key things that you're looking from the coaches? Because I think people don't talk enough about this being, we got a new offensive coordinator in Blau and Durante Jones. Are you looking for any signs from them of what the offense is going to look like on defense?
8: Well, the thing about it, Fred, both of them are not trying to show anything. This is the last game where they're trying to just get through this thing. And offensively, I just want to see how they – Blau has seen – when I'm watching with plays that some of them work consistently, some of them don't. But when you start looking at the rhythm and the scheme of it,

0: he seems to be getting a little, getting into a groove there. Mm. Durante, you saw early in that game last week what they can be. And if you look at that, they didn't have their top dogs out there. So I'm just constantly kind of looking at what the possibilities are when you see the top dogs out there. Because if they could bring that type of pressure and that type of I just love relentless defense. I believe you make a quarterback rush a hole, you can get him to make a mistake. And that's what I want to see, how he could keep doing that. And then I start imagining the other guys in those positions.
1: And that's the conundrum that you just brought up. You said, you know what, the offensive coordinator, defensive coordinator, they're going to keep things bland. But do you think that gives the bottom guys on the roster a legit chance to make the roster if you're just going out there and playing bland football?
0: Well, the thing about it is nobody else got any exciting stuff. So the bottom guy on the roster got to prove that, you know, when it's one-on-one, I can whoop somebody's ass, to be honest with you.
2: Yeah.
0: That's what this thing comes down to. Listen, man. Preseason football is not about me scheming you up. It's about you showing me that you got that dog in you and you can go out there and get it done. Offensively and defensively, listen, I tell people, I roll into this thing as a former quarterback who they say didn't have a chance to make the team. They didn't know who they were talking to. All they did was wake up that lion inside of me and made me want to go out there and show everybody they didn't know what the hell they were talking about. And that's the attitude I just want to see some guys have. I have watched guys over the years that come here and people say they probably ain't going to make the team. And then when you watch them practice, you say, well, they damn sure ain't going to make the team. They bring no energy, no effort. This is like what you've been dreaming of. This is what you always wanted to do. And if you can't bring that thing out and show me right now that this is what you want, then hell, you're supposed to be going home. So what I'm looking for is that guy that say, to hell with what you think, I'm going to show you what I'm about.
3: You need to be in the locker room right now, B. Mitch, get me jacked up. Yeah. Just listen to you, man. I'm telling you.
1: I remember his rookie year.
0: Well, he had that mustache. This thing, Bulldog, I got to say crazy stuff.
3: B. Mitch, how difficult is it for this coaching staff to make a decision on the number of receivers to keep on this roster? Because it's been really competitive.
0: You know what? It's difficult this year, but I've always looked for, that's what I want coaches to have.
3: Yeah.
0: I don't want you to be able to say, I got my six guys. I want you to come to this thing and say, I want to get six, but I can keep nine of them. And I will say this, and I'm going to say his name. Jaden Bradley has caused the problem. Jaden Bradley has shown he's exceptional on special teams. Okay, he just went out there and showed you, I can get to the damn punter when I want to get there. Now, if you can get into some game where you can scheme him up, he may block two or three of them this year. Jaden Bradley also showed you with that one-hand grab with a guy all over him, he can still pull the ball in. And he's a guy that coaches are now starting to talk about. My thing has always been get your name called. And that kid has got his name called on special team. Got his name catching receptions, covering kicks, returning. So if they're looking at you that many positions, they're trying to figure out a way. How can we make it make sense to keep this kid around? You know? And then there are other guys out there who we would automatically assume they got it. They may not, because other guys are starting to push them a little bit. And that's how you get a great team. When you have everybody out there fighting for something, showing what they're about and showing their absolute best, you can get you a great football team that way.
3: He is a member of the Washington Ring of Fame, should be in the Hall of Fame, and a Super Bowl champion on the telecast tonight. That's right, on WSA9. It's Brian Mitchell. Thank you, B. Mitch.
0: All right, man. Y'all take care.
3: Coming up next, we'll continue talking about some of the rookies on this team and maybe our thoughts now that we're getting closer and closer to that opening season game against the Eagles. 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
1: Yes.
3: Mm-hmm. How do we do it?
1: Big 100. Yep. That's where we at.
3: And the Washington Commanders Football Radio Network. Today's game broadcast is brought to you by IBEW. Are you a rock music guy?
1: Yeah.
3: Yeah?
1: Most definitely.
3: I like some good classic rock for sure.
1: I'm going to say, like, when you grow up in Mississippi, country music is going to be right in your face.
3: Mm-hmm.
1: Blues is going to be right in your face. A little rock and roll gonna be right in your face.
3: Yeah.
1: Like, so it's a little bit of everything. Now, don't forget, you got Memphis right there. You got New Orleans right there.
3: It all just kind of comes together at that mishmash.
1: And they steal all our talent from Mississippi.
3: That's right.
1: That's what they do. Elvis. Everybody thinks Elvis is from Memphis.
3: Mm-mm.
1: Elvis is from Mississippi.
3: That's right.
1: Too below to be exact.
3: Rookies on this team.
1: Yeah.
3: We're not gonna see Sonny Styles tonight.
1: Yep.
3: Not gonna play. And there's all sorts of talk about him being the green dot. He hasn't gotten a lot of run. He just needs more time and experience, right?
1: That's yes.
3: Because we've seen the tools.
1: Let me repeat this. He came to school as a safety. All right? As a safety. The only thing gets you ready to play linebacker is to just rip it all over, troubleshoot.
3: Mm-hmm.
1: I can't take that angle. I need to get there quick. When I see him light on his hands, this is happening. You can only do that while getting training on the job. Mm-hmm. You know how I learned how fast the NFL game was? Training. On the job.
3: Mm-hmm.
1: Right? That's what he's going to do. He's going to get better and better each and every game. And when that game finally slows down for him, oh, we're going to know it.
3: You know what's crazy is that I remember, I think it was just rookie minicamp, and he didn't even have pads on.
1: Yes.
3: And just, I'm telling you, walking around and watching him move, yes. You're like, oh.
1: SS Impala.
3: He is different. Yes.
1: Yes, he is different. And that's why I say, once the mental part slowed, and that's one of the hardest positions to come to the league and start it, is middle linebacker.
3: Especially if they want you to be the green dot.
1: Because now you got to call the play. You got to mm-hmm. change the play. Like, you got to play chess with the quarterback, going back and forth. So it's not an easy thing to do.
3: Your guy, A&W, as you call him.
1: It's smooth.
3: He's smooth.
1: Yeah.
3: He's smooth. That's another guy. Now, he's going to make the team. They didn't draft him in the third round for no reason. But Antonio Williams is a guy who, especially this week at joint practice, I mean, he's had a few moments during the preseason, but he was one of the real positives this week where you saw him up against Kyle Hamilton, some of those Ravens defenders, really showcase what he could do.
1: Well, the thing about it is he's polished. You know how you meet a player?
3: And yeah.
1: And people, they don't know what polished mean. That mean you're not rough around the edges.
3: Mm-hmm.
1: You already running routes like a pro.
3: Mm-hmm.
1: Like, that's a different. Usually guys really learn how to run pro routes when they get to the league. He's already been polished in that way.
3: Aren't there some guys, and I'm sure you've covered many of these guys, where they're not the fastest.
1: Not the strongest.
3: Not the strongest, but man, they are so technical and so precise and such pros in everything they do, it makes them difficult to stop.
1: It makes them very difficult to stop, and they age well in this league because you never know when they slow down.
3: Mm-hmm.
1: All right, Terry, we'll age well.
3: Yeah.
1: Terry's one of those guys, I call it Jerry Rice syndrome. Like you said, I'm not the fastest, not the strongest, not the quickest. You will never catch me from behind, one.
3: Right.
1: Two, I can run every route in the route tree, and I'm polished when I get there. All right? It's guys out there, and they become, JSN got a little of this in him. JSN.
3: Doesn't he, though?
1: Yes, a polished wide receiver that don't always use his God-given talents to beat you. He used the mental.
3: He's one of those guys, too, where he, you know, for a while at receiver, and I think we're starting to see this change, you needed a certain profile athletically, right?
1: They wanted you to be Randy Moss.
3: And he's not that, and he's dominating still because he's that pro, because he's that polished.
1: Do you ever notice, like, the Smith and Jigmas play longer than the tall receivers?
3: Yeah.
1: Like, it just happened because they could do more on the inside and the outside. Mm-hmm. They become legit chain movers.
3: Yeah.
1: Chain movers can play forever. But if you lose a step as a speedster, we can see that.
3: And plus, if you've relied on that your entire career, you tend to leave other elements not as refined.
1: Yes.
3: And once that speed slows down, then people catch up with you quick.
1: All right, think about this. The Ohio State wide receiver room that had JSN in it.
3: Mm-hmm.
1: Who else?
3: Marvin Harrison Jr.?
1: Marvin Harrison Jr. Like, if we would have talked about that room 3 years ago, everybody would have said Marvin Harris going to be the better player.
3: Yeah.
1: He's not.
3: No.
1: It ain't even close.
3: That's right. Joshua Josephs, another guy. The coaches like him.
1: Yes.
3: He's had some moments as well. And, I love when you see a guy who is drafted in, like, the fifth round.
1: Yeah.
3: And you can tell, you can see exactly what
1: he is.
3: What he is and what AP saw in him.
1: Yes, most definitely. He arrives at the football violently. It's action when he get there. And I love that about him. He understands how to rush the passer.
3: Yeah.
1: He understands how to get his lean. He understands how to play the game of pass rushing. The worst thing you can have is somebody that can rush the passer but only got one move.
3: Right. Like, I'm just going to bull rush you. Or swim move, whatever it is. Yeah.
1: You have no counter. Like, for this guy to be young, he has first move. I got a counter that I'm going to give to you. I got a spin move that I might spin off you.
3: Mm-hmm.
1: Like, he's going to keep you thinking when you have to block him.
3: And your guy.
1: Yeah.
3: Fat man.
1: Listen, as advertised, it's a reason why he's Penn State all-time leading rusher.
3: Which, so many people, not to interrupt, would not know the answer to that question. When you think about all the running backs that have come through there over the years.
1: I'm talking about Saquon. Like, it's so many dudes.
3: Oh, my. Kajana Carter.
1: Went number one in the draft. I played on the team with Kajana.
3: Did you?
1: Here. Yes. When we had the old folks home at Ashburn. I did play.
3: Did you? Oh, my God.
1: I played with Kajana Carter because that was the team that I played on that had five number one picks.
3: It's crazy.
1: Bruce Smith. Big Daddy Wilkerson.
3: Yep.
1: Kajana Carter. Who else was up? Now, we had two more. Jeff George was on that team.
3: Oh, my God.
1: That was four. We had one more. And we had a number two, which were LeVar and Chris. A number two and three. Like, we had nothing but number one picks.
3: Yeah. And you can see the guys that they have that they've drafted this year have all shown reasons why they're brought onto this team. Coming up next, we're going to talk about some of the guys not playing tonight and more about the preseason. That's my guy, Fred Smoot. I'm Michael Jenkins. 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And this is the Washington Commanders Football Radio Network.
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3: Well done, Nick.
0: Yeah.
3: Back at the iHeart Studios in Rockville.
0: Gracefully.
3: The great Dolly Parton. Yes. Passed away this week, the age of 80. I mean, I will say, and we will talk football, of course, but I don't know if there are many human beings on Earth that were more universally loved or who gave back more than Dolly
0: Parton. I was about to say, she is the soul of America.
3: Mm.
0: The best parts.
3: The best
0: parts of America. And you can always tell when somebody got that light up the room feel about them.
3: Oh, yeah.
0: Make people feel good no matter what they're going
3: yeah.
0: to. She always had. Like, you can tell people that's internally just happy.
3: Yeah. When she was one of the many things she did, she started a literacy program, which is sent hundreds of millions of books around the world.
0: Yeah.
3: Another thing she did, which I thought was so interesting, is that where she's from, graduation rates had really dropped.
0: Yeah.
3: And so she made each person, when they were in fifth or sixth grade, pick a buddy. And she said, if both of you graduate, I'm going to give you money.
0: Mm.
3: But if one of you doesn't, no one gets money. So you're accountable for one another.
0: Yeah.
3: And graduation rates immediately skyrocketed and went through the roof. Just one of the reasons why she
0: salt
3: was the best.
0: Of the
3: yes.
0: Earth.
3: Salt right. of the earth is
0: yes.
3: right, no question.
0: Rest in
3: so
0: peace.
3: Yes, RIP for sure. Preseason game number 3 tonight in Baltimore. Ravens hosting the Commanders after joint practices this week in Owings Mills. And our producer CJ sent me this list.
0: Yeah.
3: There are not going to be a lot of starters tonight, which you might expect.
1: I was about to say, I mean, what did you expect at the last preseason? We didn't play people when my old butt played football. We didn't play anybody in the four preseason games.
3: I mean, you can go down the list here. Mikey Sanders still, Stephon Diggs, Frankie Louvu, Jaden Daniels, Yami Brown, Terry McLaurin, Quan Martin, Jeremy McNichols, Nick Cross. So I'm not going to read the whole roster. Yeah. But the point is,
1: everybody that takes first screen snaps,
3: yes,
1: they're not playing.
3: No.
1: All right.
3: No. So this is truly a chance,
1: yeah,
3: for someone trying to make the roster to stand out tonight. Is there a player or two that you think of? I know we've talked about Jaden Bradley.
1: Yeah, I love Bradley.
3: I do too, and I think Bram was really good talking about the effort and the energy that, yeah, he's put into this team and how he's learning and what he's done on special teams. He's one of those guys where he's going to make it he's making it tough for the coaches.
1: He's making it very hard.
3: Yes.
1: And here's the thing about it. He's been so good that he's making people forget that Nick Nash make plays.
3: And Nick he has.
1: Nick Nash is a guy. If I'm this team, sometimes teams can get, they want to hide players sometimes.
3: Mm-hmm.
1: And they won't play you just to hide you. Like, because they don't want anybody else to know your skill level.
3: Right.
1: Like, Nick Nash would be one of them guys that I'm trying to finagle him to my practice squad by any means necessary.
3: Yeah.
1: Mm-hmm.
3: I mean, and why wouldn't you, right?
1: Yeah.
3: Because you never know how the season's going to go, and a guy like that could absolutely help you midseason. You never know how that's going to take.
1: And a guy like Henry, like,
3: yeah,
1: making it hard, intriguing, got speed, but like B. Miss said, his role in the NFL might be a third down back.
3: It was great to hear. I love when B. Miss gets fired up.
1: Yeah.
3: When B. Miss gets on a roll, it's something. But you could hear, and it was coming from a real place, which is he's the guy that knows that. That struggle.
1: That feeling.
3: He's been there.
1: Yeah.
3: And so when he's talking about being that dog coming
1: owning
3: out and owning it and owning the moment and knowing what's at stake and playing like it every play, every second, there's something to be learned there. And many of those guys are going to have to play like that if they want to make this roster.
1: Listen, that's why B. Mitch Ben lost his hair and Logan is halfway there right now. Because when you're in that time, when you right there and everything is backed up, you backed up against the wall.
3: Yeah.
1: Like, it's kind of make it or break it. Like, I need to do what I need to do tonight. And I just really stand up for guys like that because physically they know they can play.
3: Mm-hmm.
1: But where's your mind mentally right now? If you know my career hinges on what I do in the next 4 hours.
3: And isn't that the biggest struggle? Because these guys are gifted. Now, some more gifted than others, but it's the athleticism is not the problem.
1: Yeah.
3: But in some respect. Some of it is, what can I do tonight and not let the lights be too bright?
1: And most of these guys all been the star the entire time in their mm-hmm. life. And they done made it to what they dreamed to. And they realizing, I just want to be the same receiver. Get me on the roster mm-hmm. first. Then I figure the rest out. Like, that's the whole mindset.
3: You'll see that with some guys, too, if they've always been the man,
1: yeah,
3: like going back to high school,
1: they don't
3: college.
1: Know how to type.
3: And then when they're not the man,
1: yeah,
3: they don't know how to process that, and they don't know how to deal with it.
1: No, they do not know how to deal with it because they've been catered to their whole
3: yeah.
1: life. And they haven't really been challenged.
3: Mm.
1: Like, some of us was challenged. If you go to a school that where you can't play to your 11th grade year
3: yeah.
1: because there's a star in front of you all the time, yeah, that's the struggle. You had to wait. Like, I remember my 10th grade year, I was like, I'm from transferring.
3: Yeah.
1: Like, I'm better than him. Mm-hmm. And he's like, you're going to stay right there, and you're going to learn from him. So mm-hmm. when it's your time, you be ready.
3: I remember when I was in high school, and we were on the bus going to play a basketball game, varsity basketball, and our best player was late. And our coaches had told us, if you are late to this trip,
1: yeah,
3: you're not getting on the bus.
1: Yeah.
3: But guess what?
1: He got on the
3: he
1: bus.
3: He got on the bus. And we waited an extra 10 minutes, of course, because it's high school. But the point is, if it's the pros and you're accustomed to that treatment,
1: yes,
3: that's not going to happen.
1: Especially when you don't come in a high draft pick.
3: Yeah.
1: Like, you'll learn quickly that the NFL stands for not for long.
3: That's right. Ravens and Commanders coming up from M&T Bank Stadium here in just a little over an hour. And we've got more to come right here on the Mattress Warehouse Command Center Tailgate Show. That's Fred Smoot. I'm Michael Jenkins. 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
1: 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Season's going to be here before you know it. How do you recover from a tough season when you are accustomed to winning, you're competitive, and this is a team that just 2 years ago was in the NFC Championship game. They go from that to five wins. How much does that weigh on you? We were talking about the mental process.
2: You want to have the memory bank of a snail.
1: Sounds right.
2: I can't worry about what happened last. That's just like me being as a corner that I just gave up a fade route. I can't worry about that fade route. I got a whole game to play.
1: Well, especially if you're a corner.
2: Yeah, like, so I can't be worried about what happened last year. And we know the ingredients that added to our misery last year.
1: Mm-hmm.
2: We was an older team. We got injured. We never bounced back from that. All right? You're not going to beat teams week in and week out with your tools. I just hate to tell you that. Mm-hmm. It's just not going to happen. It's a reason why some of these guys are named first screen. They just better than the dudes behind them.
1: What is the balance between, of course, I mean, you hear that all the time, an NFL locker room, it's a brotherhood, right? You're tight with these guys. And then you have some turnover. So there's that balance between these are my dudes, but also it's a business and maybe we need fresh blood.
2: But that's why it's AP's job.
1: Yeah.
2: Like, I can't.
1: I mean, you're not making that call.
2: I can say that ain't my job to do. Like, it's one of them things where we become homeboys. That's why this time become hard, too. We become homeboys, but we also fighting for the same job, mm-hmm. if you know what I mean.
1: Yeah.
2: It's a respect level there. Like, it's a respect level. Like, how many people can be friends with the person that's trying to end the way they make money?
1: Very few.
2: That, like, no, how many workplaces besides professional sports ask you to do that at the highest level?
1: And it's not even subtle.
2: No.
1: Right.
2: I'm going to cut you if he's better than you this year.
1: Yeah.
2: And if he's cheaper than you. Like, it's all kind of things that can add up to why I'm cutting you.
1: How tired are you at this point in the season where, look, you're outside, it's 90, 100 degrees out, you've been grinding, you're back and forth, you're in and you're out, and you're pushing each other, and you know the regular season is coming, but it's not over yet. It's the final preseason game. You're already kind of banged up. How do you feel this time of year?
2: I put it like this. This is the heaviest most of these guys going to be the entire year.
1: Yeah.
2: So regardless of how you feeling right now, what I want to do as a player right now is to get callous. I get used to the pain. Because the one thing about it, the way that you stay a pro and the way that you stay in the league is learning how to play through pain and with pain.
1: Yeah.
2: It's the difference between being hurt and being injured. They are two different things. I'm not going to let my backup play because I know how to play with a swole ankle at the corner. Mm-hmm. I'm going to start to do a little bit more of my veteran moves to take the edge off of my ankle. I would ask my coach, let me play left corner this game so I can break off of my opposite ankle. Now, these are the things vets know that young players don't.
1: And coaches sometimes, they will allude to that without saying it, like he's to learn to become a pro or something like that, where it's like he's getting there, but you got to learn. If you're hurt, you still got to be in there.
2: Well, you got to learn survival. Mm-hmm. Like, that's what the NFL is. Can he survive a whole season? That's what we often ask.
1: Yeah.
2: They like the pro can. The pro can survive the whole season because they, one, know how to take care of themselves. Mm-hmm. They know how to prehab, so I don't have to rehab. Like, they know how to get it. I'm going to tell you like this. Santana knew. If I just go out here and scratch like everybody else, I'm going to pull a muscle every other day, a hamstring, because I'm fast. That's what fast tricks dudes do.
1: Yeah.
2: So Tanner had this ritual before practice that he did in the training room, putting the hot pads on his hamstring before we go out there, all kinds of stuff.
1: Hmm.
2: And he just wasn't getting hurt no more. Like, and he had to understand how to get that done.
1: Sure.
2: And sometimes learning your body is the best thing. And I was like, hell bent because I was already 175. When you hear 175, they think injury prone.
1: Yep.
2: I ain't missed no games in college. None in high school. None of that. I went through my whole career. I probably missed 3 games at the most.
1: Yeah, that's right.
2: So it's just one of these things. Like, you can play if you want to mentally.
1: Yeah. Well, one guy who was always on the field, number 59, London Fletcher. And coming up at the top of the hour, we're going to bring in Fletch to talk about who we should look for tonight in Charm City as the Commanders get ready to...
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4: Pressure off the edge and a sack of Josh Downs. The ball is out. Down at the 12-yard line and picked up. No, still bouncing towards the end zone. Who's going to get it? Joshua Joseph is fighting for the ball. He may have recovered.

0: snap, line three of blitz. 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
1: Oh, one-handed grab by Jake Bradley at the 46-yard line. There's a flag down, but an amazing catch from the rookie.
2: Some may call it a dress rehearsal.

0: Others envision a lifelong dream coming true.
1: Handoff Allen, right up the middle, then to the line.
2: He's in! Touchdown! Touchdown, Washington! Tayshaun Allen!
3: Just an impressive drive by the offense. Finishing with the fat man!
0: Commanders, Ravens, this is preseason game three. 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
4: 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Almost here. You can kind of just
5: smell it in the air,
4: and this is going to be a chance for a lot of these young guys. We know this, and that's part of the preseason, but especially now because we went through this about 10 minutes ago, hardly any starters at all. So you're going to see a bunch of young guys fighting to make the roster tonight. This is their time.
5: This is what it's supposed to be, the last preseason of the game, is to tell me the bottom of my roster, not the top of it.
4: That's right.
5: And these guys going to have a chance to show what they got tonight against a good opponent.
4: Yeah. London Fletcher has been there, one of the franchise's greatest linebackers and players, entered Washington's Ring of Fame in 2019. And you can see him all over the Commander's original content on the YouTube page and on the call for tonight's game for Burgundy and Gold Nation. London, what do you remember about your experience this time of year before we talk about this team?
6: Well, for me, it just depends on what time of what part of my career. As a rookie, I remember this was when we played four preseason games, and I'd done pretty well. I was starting on most of the special teams, and that final game, that fourth game, I'm starting on all the special teams, and I was the backup nickel linebacker, and the team we were playing, the Kansas City Chiefs, they were working on their nickel offense, so early in that quarter, in the first quarter, the guy ahead of me, Roman Pfeiffer, pulls his hamstring. So I'm thrust into the limelight right away. I'm playing all the special teams, all offensive defense. I mean, defense the rest of the game. I was exhausted, man. I missed a few tackles. Thought I was like, man, I'm getting myself cut. So it was a sleepless couple nights after that fourth preseason game, but I ended up doing enough in those other games in the rest of training camp to make the team. But it's a lot of trepidation and angst amongst the guys that are on the bubble. Roster spots, this is really your final opportunity to show everybody on your team that you deserve to make this roster.
5: All right, London, we know they physically got themselves there. If you could have a speech with them right now, the guys that are the bubble guys at the bottom of the roster, what would you tell them right now to calm them down, get the angst out of them?
6: Yeah, it's really just trying to slow down your heart rate as best you can. Don't make this bigger than what the moment is. And it's hard because you're like, man, this is it. This is my moment. But don't get yourself so hyped that you paralyze yourself in a sense where it's paralysis by analysis, overthinking, trying to do too much, think you got to go out and make a play and trying to search for plays instead of just letting the game come to you, doing your responsibility, carrying out your responsibility. And really, I know it's cliche, but playing it one snap at a time, that's what you really have to do. And really just let your talent speak for itself. But if you overthink things so much or you're so like amped up, you can actually hinder yourself and hurt yourself because you're not playing free.
4: Lennon, can you go more into that just a little bit? Because Smoot and I were talking about that mental aspect. Like, what would you do or what have you experienced other players doing to kind of get themselves in the right headspace to go out and perform without being overwhelmed?
6: Yeah, a lot of times it's just really, you know, guys in the locker room, whatever your pregame routine is, might be some quiet moment prayer, your music, listen to your music, trying to get yourself in that mental space, going over your notes a lot more, the game plan, just studying that again, and then talking to some of the veterans to kind of get a little bit of that last minute confidence boost, and you know, if you and even asking those guys to watch you, hey, man, if you see something, talk to me on the sidelines, let me know. Those are some of the things that you can do, and those are some of the things that I've done for younger players once I was established in the league and wasn't playing that last preseason game. I made sure that I was watching those young guys because I know how important it is for these guys, and you know, I wanted them to be able to put their best stuff out on field, on tape.
5: No starters tonight in Baltimore, so we're going to see nothing but the second team and the third team guys. Anybody that you think will stick out tonight? Every year we have what I call, you know, a preseason hero. If you had to bet your money right now at the MGM, who would you put money on and why?
6: Well, based on the NFL rules, I can't put any money down. But if I was able to, I got it, Jaden Bradley. He's a receiver, undrafted receiver that has really opened a lot of eyes, not only in practice but also in the preseason games. The first game he came very close to blocking a couple punts. He's shown himself as a really good cover guy on the kicks, and then we all saw the one-handed catch that he made last weekend in Detroit. So he's a guy who's really opened up a lot of eyes. I think the defensive tackle position, there's three guys that are really in the battle, and I don't know how many of those guys, well, really four guys that are in the battle. Byron Coward, he's really impressed me. Shy Tuttle, who Dan Quinn has talked about a lot. And Ricky Barber and Maurice Hurst, those guys have all put themselves in a position to, I'm assuming with the Johnny Newton injury, maybe they'll keep two of those guys. So it's going to come down to who plays well in this ball game to see if it's one or two of those guys that are able to make this ball club. But those are a couple names that jump out to me.
4: It's time for What's at Stake, presented by DC Prime Steaks and Lobsters, a dining and culinary experience like no other. Leonard, what's at stake when it comes to special teams? That's how a lot of these guys are going to make the roster, or at least give themselves an edge.
6: Well, if it's your ability to cover kicks, another guy that I failed to mention who's done an outstanding job, Smoot, you probably paid attention, Darius Rush.
4: Yeah.
6: Rush, number 29. He just continues to show up as a guy who can cover kicks. Now, can he cover kicks and maybe prove that he can be a fifth cornerback? That's something that I'm sure they're kind of figuring out, of Fred Davis, a Carlin Biggers. You know, which one of those guys can show, hey, we can cover kicks, but also in a pinch, I can go out and play some cornerback for you. So that's the special teams aspect. If you're not a starter, you better play on teams. You better have the ability to cover kicks, block in the return game. That's how you really make yourself invaluable.
4: Super Bowl champion, one of the greatest linebackers in NFL history, and on the call tonight with Bram and Logan, it is Big Flesh. Thank you, man.
6: What up, Smoot? You real quiet, man.
7: I'm trying to get ready for the regular season, so I'm being serious with you.
6: Hey, let's talk about something else. Listen, Smoot, we got to talk about the game tonight that your son is playing in. Have y'all talked about that at all?
7: Most definitely, but he won't be playing tonight. He's hurt.
6: What happened?
7: Man, you know, he tweaked. It ain't bad. It ain't like my daughter would have to. They just tweaked. He'll be all right.
6: What did he injure?
7: His knee and his ankle.
4: Oh, no.
7: Same leg.
6: Oh, shoot.
7: You know,
6: hey, I saw he posted some highlights. I follow him on X.
7: Yeah.
6: He was out there bringing lumber. I started to say, oh, he already more physical than you.
7: Hey, we want the next generation to be better than us.
6: I know he's faster than you.
7: very true. But LSA does play in Tennessee tonight.
4: Oh.
7: They play some of Tennessee's finest athletes, so the measuring stick will be brought out tonight.
6: All right. I wish he was out there playing, man.
7: Yeah, I do, too. He's going to be all right.
4: All right. Appreciate you, London.
6: All right, fellas.
4: Coming up next, how about this? We're going to hear from Commanders General Manager Adam Peters as we inch closer to kickoff for this final preseason game. This one in Charm City. That's Smoot. I'm Jinx. 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
4: 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We are on the flagship Big 100 in the nation's capital and across the Washington Commanders Football Radio Network. Well, earlier this week, Commanders General Manager Adam Peters joined Big Rig on the morning show. You can hear that weekdays from 6 to 10 on Big 100. And here's that conversation with the GM where they started discussing GoPros on the helmets of the quarterback.
16: Yeah, so we started that in the spring and really had great results with it. Like you said, you can see what they're seeing. That was the initial thought behind it, was to see where the quarterback's looking through their progression and kind of seeing how they're thinking. But another added benefit, they have microphones on them, so we can hear them talking in the huddle. First of all, this is our first year where we've really huddled consistently, so calling the play in the huddle, are they calling the play the right way, are they calling it clearly, and then their cadence at the line of scrimmage, what's going on, what their communication is pre-snap, so we get to hear all of that. So if we see something that's a little confusing, whether a guy ran the wrong route or something else that happened, you can always go back to the GoPro and say, did he call the right play? Oh yeah, he called the perfect play, the receiver just heard it wrong, or vice versa. So it's a really good teaching and learning tool for all of us, and it's been especially for the young quarterbacks, it's been awesome.
17: Well, that's the thing too, because it's all about communication and those little breakdowns. You know, like we're at home watching a game and we see a guy, did he run a wrong route, did he hear the play wrong? So it really gives you a chance to work out all those nuances. That's just tech, man. I mean, you know, it's not exactly the most highest tech, but it's simplistic in a way that it gives guys a chance to be on the same page a little bit more.
16: Yeah, it's not groundbreaking by any means, but just, I mean, if you're not embracing all the different things that you can do to get yourself an edge, then you're not doing enough. So our guys are really on the cutting edge. Our offensive coaches are super smart, like Coach Blau brought that in, and I mean, everything we're doing right now is really I've been really impressed with the coaches, their intelligence, their communication, and just how all these guys are getting coached, and really how they're coaching the coaches too. I sit in the coaches' meetings, and how the Durante and David are coaching the other coaches in terms of what we're doing here, and they're very complimentary of each other. They're very complimentary of the players. You know, there's no, it's not just saying you did this wrong, you did that wrong. It's like, let's really highlight this, how well he did this, yeah, and give him, you know, the positive reinforcement. So it's been awesome.
17: Now, I know Coach Quinn talks about, you know, competition in camp is a big thing, but it's also, when you're out here, you've got to have that game day type pressure in situations. It's got to be high intensity, and, you know, there's a lot of restrictions that come with camps now and everything else. I mean, how do you manage to put all that together to make that happen?
16: Well, that, I got to hand it to Coach Quinn for that. I mean, those guys put the practice schedules together every day, and he's really put an emphasis on, and we've always been about the competition, and we'll always be about competition, and that's, you know, within positions, offense versus defense, you name it, however it is, we're always competing, because I think that's how you get, you know, the cream rises to the top when you do that, and you really, you know, you really develop depth and just overall just an edge. But we're doing a lot of periods where we're not scripting the plays. You know, a lot of times you script the plays, and you know exactly which player you're going to run for 10 plays in a row. We're doing a lot of unscripted periods where you're just calling it, you know, based on the down and distance. So it's really challenging the new coordinators. It's really challenging the players to really understand, like, and think on their feet. And so you can't replicate a game situation, right? You can't, but you can try to do it as much as you can out here with the play clock running. We're not, you know, we're not 5 minutes in between each play. The play clock's running. The guys have got to call play quickly. We got to get the guys on and off. The personnel groupings on. So trying to create as much of a cauldron as you can to kind of mimic a game.
17: Now, you know, when you go into free agency and you have the draft and you're looking at all these players and you see what you see, but there's a lot of that character that you don't quite know yet. You think you've got a good read. You've done interviews with guys, combines and stuff like that. As camp has settled in and you've had a chance to look at some of these players and evaluate, is there anybody that stands out that maybe had a little bit more of something than you thought, or somebody that surprised you perhaps with what they brought to the team?
16: Yeah, I think, I mean, I'd kind of run through the whole roster for you, because there's been a lot of really, really promising things. But I think overall, I think, you know, when you talk about our defense and where we really wanted to get better there, and a lot of the new additions are guys that have really stepped up in their leadership in their first year. If I was to really single out one player, probably Kalevon Chaisson, who came in, and I didn't really know him, and we didn't have, you know, a ton of people that have worked with him, but, you know, obviously his game has been getting better and better and better every year. But what I didn't know about him was his leadership and his energy and his work ethic. And he won the offseason leader work ethic award for the whole offseason, just the way he was in the weight room, the way he was on the field. But he works his tail off. Like, he loses all kinds of weight during practice because he's working so hard. We got to hydrate him back up. But if I were to single out one guy, that'd probably be him. But, I mean, I could go on and on with you about everybody.
17: Well, and that's like your complete guy, because, you know, when other guys, maybe they're missing that step and they need something, he's the guy they're turning to. He's the guy in their ear that gets them like, okay, all right, we got this. He's that guy. He's that I've got you guy. That's what it feels like.
16: Yeah, yeah, and we got a few of those guys, but yeah, he's been it's been fun to watch, and there's a lot of chatter, a lot of competition when you see the front seven line up against our O-line.
17: Adam Peters joining us here from Commanders Training Camp. One final question. When this camp breaks and this team is ready to hit the field, and we hit the field running, we've got a strong schedule right out of the gate. What is the biggest accomplishments you want to see from season to season here when these guys step out and hit that field for the first time? What is your hope?
16: Yeah, I think really, you know, the markers that we all look for is just, how are we getting better every day? Are we not making the same mistakes every day? And that's what we've been doing for the last 3 days, is getting better,
17: yeah,
16: getting sharper. Like, the first day, we were a little slow getting in the line of scrimmage and getting lined up, and that got corrected. So you're always going to make mistakes, but not making the same mistakes over and over again. And really, the competitiveness, the effort, and really the execution, those all have to be there. And, you know, the results will follow when you have all those things. But that's what you're looking for every day, is everybody getting better, everybody gelling at the right time. And by the end of this camp, forming a team with an identity that we were looking for, with the toughness and the physicality and the effort. And then, obviously, we got a good schedule ahead of us. You know, we got a couple division opponents right away, and looking forward to that challenge.

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10: 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Logan Paulson all over the Commanders' YouTube and social media channels. Check him out at Command Center and the game plan with the head coach, Dan Quinn. Tonight, he is part of our sideline crew, our official game broadcast crew. So it's time now for the field conditions report presented by Lansdowne Resort. From kickoff to check-in, score a game-changing getaway in the heart of Loudoun. Lansdowne Resort, a proud partner of the Washington Commanders. Logan, M&T Bank Stadium, how's the field, and did you do the Ray Lewis dance going out?
11: I did not do the Ray Lewis dance. I'll have to do that maybe when the team comes out, when the Ravens come out. I'll get out there, see if they like it. But it is warm out here, boys. The field looks immaculate, but it is a little bit hot. And as Fred probably can attest, like these games, your conditioning is going to be tested because you're going to play a lot of football. So hopefully these guys are in shape and they're well hydrated.
12: Well, I know who won't play special team. That'll be Cali Commanders. What could he do tonight to earn a roster spot?
11: Man, Fred, I think he's close, and you probably would know better than me, bud. But like, I feel like the way his arm talent has flashed, the reads he's made, just the general plays versus man and zone coverages fitting in that ball, like there is shades of NFL starter in there. Now, I'm not saying that's what he is right now, but like when you see quarterback talent, you got to kind of keep that thing around to cultivate and develop it. So I'm really excited to see what he does tonight because, to me, he just got to keep doing what he's been doing. And that's the best kind of preseason to have, right? You don't have to do anything special. You don't have to reach. Just be who you are.

0: because that's what he's been over the last two games.
1: Logan, what is your concern level with the offensive line based on the joint practice? Some would say, okay, it's kind of a sieve. At the same time, they weren't at full strength. So where do you stand there?
0: Yeah, I mean, obviously it's something to be aware of. It's something that I think the whole staff here in Washington's aware of. Adam Peters is probably going to address it, I would assume, in kind of after cuts here, kind of find a veteran to come in and shore that thing up. But I do think when you look at kind of if you had to play a game tomorrow, I think you're okay, right? I think Good Jones has shown enough that you can get by with him at center. Cosme, if he's healthy, is one of the best guards in the NFL. I think Coleman's had a really, really solid camp. And Connerly is one of the, in my opinion, kind of a young ascending offensive tackle. So Chris Paul, again, did it all last year. So I think the pieces are there. Now, does it have to be elevated by scheme? Absolutely. I'm not saying that they're a perfect group. But I've played with a group in 2012 that was much better than the sum of their parts because the offensive coordinator knew how to maximize that skill set. And hopefully David Blau figures that out and gets that done at a high level. So, yeah, I think, yes, need to be aware, need to figure it out. Need to get some more depth in here, but I do think there are ways to mitigate what we've seen so far with that group.
2: Logan, I have to say, 53 is a numbers game. To get to 53, we had to figure out which one of these D tackles is going to make it. Who's going to be the seventh wide receiver? Are we keeping three quarterbacks? What are we going to do with the linebackers? Like, to get to this 53, we're going to have to cut some good players. Anybody that you think could weasel in at the end and become the 53rd out of 52nd player on this team?
0: Well, I think this is so interesting, Fred. It's way different than when you and I were playing. It's like 53 was like it, man, because there was only six practice squad guys, so the number was so small. Now it's 70. So I do think what, like, one of the benefits of this 16-man practice squad is that you can kind of sneak some guys in there. So, like, maybe Kane Medrano doesn't make it week one, but week three you want to elevate him, right? And you can do that now with that structure. So, again, I don't know if anybody weasels their win because the roster seems pretty set at the moment. I think one of those young linebackers, one of the receivers, quarterback, obviously like the stuff you talked about. But I do think you're going to have a lot of really good football players in the program because of the new practice squad structure. So that's something to keep an eye on tonight is who is the veterans in that group, who are the developmental guys in that group. Because, again, there's some guys on this team, like you said, Fred, you always used to say you have to cut good football players. That's less, I think that's less of a factor now because of the size of the practice squad.
1: Check him out at Command Center, the game plan with the head coach DQ on the sidelines tonight, and a man who lets his play do the talking, Logan Paulson. Thank you, buddy.
0: Thanks, guys. Appreciate it.
1: You bet. Coming up next, we've been talking about Jaden Bradley throughout this show.
2: Yep.
1: He has flashed in both preseason games. Well, Bram talked with him after practice this week, and you will hear that conversation next. This is the Mattress Warehouse Command Center Tailgate Show, and you're listening to Washington Commanders Football.
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1: Thrilled to be with you for the final game of the preseason, Commanders in Baltimore, M&T Bank Stadium. Live broadcast with Bram the Boys coming up at the top of the hour. One of the guys who has caught our attention throughout training camp and in the preseason is Jaden Bradley. 6'4", 195 pounds, the undrafted rookie receiver from UNLV. Almost blocked a couple punts against the Dolphins 2 weeks ago. Yep. Last Saturday in Detroit, caught two balls for 42 yards, had that fantastic one-handed grab as he battles for a spot in a really crowded receiver room. And here he is with Bram.
13: You just finished your first NFL training camp. What's the experience been like?
14: A growing experience. I mean, it's football, so I'm enjoying it, just getting up, being able to play ball every day.
13: You were undrafted. What were your expectations when you came here in the spring?
14: If I'm going to be honest, my expectations were to play. Like, I wasn't thinking anything else but play ball, so I was attacking every day like I wanted to make an impact on the field, so...
13: Did you play a lot of special teams in college?
14: Yes, sir.
13: You did?
14: Yeah.
13: So this was somewhat natural for you because in the Miami game, you almost blocked two punts. Mm-hmm. You were in the backfield on a third. Mm-hmm. Can you kind of tell me about that experience?
14: Just like I said, just loving football, just loving all aspects of it. So being on the field whenever I can, impacting the game however I can, that's what I was big on that in college. I'm still big on that. So whatever I can do to help the team is what I'm looking for.
13: And then last week, you had a remarkable catch in the game against the Lions. Can you kind of take me through that play?
14: Yes, sir. I just knew I was getting the ball. I knew Aiton was coming to me, so I knew I had to make a play. It was press man, one-on-one. That's what the league is about, one-on-one matchup. So
13: yeah.
14: I was looking forward to it.
13: You have a really crowded room at your position group. What have you learned from Terry McLaurin or Stephon Diggs or some of the others that have been here?
14: I ask questions every single day, so I've learned a lot. I've learned a lot on the football side of things, on the life side of things, just having older guys as mentors for real. I learned a lot about route depth, manipulation at the top of your route, quicker releases, eye placement where you should be catching it. Like, I just have been asking as many as I can, because if I can take something from Steph Bag, something from Terry Bag,
13: yeah,
14: something from Deami, Van, Trey, Luke, anybody I can, I'm gonna get it. So
13: when we talked to Terry McLaurin early in camp, he had said you were in his ear constantly, that you were trying to learn from him. Specifically with him, what did you learn about being an NFL wide receiver?
14: I first learned by just watching and not asking. So just when I got here, just watching, paying attention to his routine, like see how he goes about his day, how to be a professional. Like, that's the biggest thing, because football is only an hour, 2 hours of the day.
13: Yeah.
14: We got a whole bunch of day rest, the rest of the day to be professional. So just seeing how he's about his business for him.
13: Yeah. So as an undrafted rookie, you've got to get the attention of the coaches. What have you done here in the spring outside of, it's obvious that you've gotten everybody's attention, but was it purposeful? Did you try to get them to notice you during the spring and the summer?
14: Just let my play do the talking, be seen and not heard. Something my grandfather told me, so I was taking that He told me that before he passed. My other grandfather told me, be seen when you're ever on the field, go as hard as you can and stay out of trouble. So that's all I've been doing. Just, I knew my game would do the talking, so I just let that lead for real.
13: It sounds like you didn't need to find out if you could be an NFL player. It's almost as if you knew you could be. You just need to be given the chance.
14: Yes, sir. That's how I felt, you know. It's football. At the end of the day, it's ball. I love ball. I've been playing this since I was 3 years old, so.
13: Yep.
14: All I needed to do is get out here on the field, give me some cleats and some pads, you can do it.
13: I mean, the desire oozes out of you. We could just tell this guy wants it.
14: Yes, sir.
13: Yeah.
14: Yes, sir.
13: All right, so you got one final preseason game. What do you want to have happen in Baltimore on Friday night?
14: I want to get in that end zone. For real. I want to score me one, but really, I just want to play. Just, like I said, I'm thankful, I'm grateful. All those words, all those synonyms for that. Like, I just love to be out there on the field. Like, there's nothing like being able to play ball. I'm 23 years old. I'm still playing football.
13: Yeah.
14: I'm still healthy. God is good. Like, it don't get better than that.
13: Yeah. Congratulations on a great first training camp. We look forward to seeing you on Friday night and hopefully into the 2026 season.
14: Yes, sir. Yes, sir. Thank you. Nice meeting you.
1: He's one of those guys you really root
2: yes,
1: for.
2: Yes, yes, because I like him saying it's still football. Mm-hmm. And I think that's what where the pressure come from, the level of football. But it's still the same game you've been playing since you were 6 years old. Relax and do what you always did, dominate.
1: And you know what? From him, we've seen that. He's the one guy that almost everyone you talk to, from Bram to Logan to Fletch, I mean, you and me, this is a guy you really don't want to let go of.
2: He's the wild card. Like, mm-hmm. it always take a wild card to upset the apple cart. Like, he's mm-hmm. the one to get it done when it comes to that. Because I'm going to tell you what it's all about for the people at the bottom of the roster. Special team, special team, special team. It ain't about the position you play. It's about special teams. And he said, I've been playing special teams since I've been playing. And it sounds like he enjoys it. Yeah. He embraces it.
1: Well, coming up, we'll give you our final thoughts as we head into the final game of the preseason. Yeah, it's already here. Commanders and the Ravens, Battle of the Beltways at M&T Bank Stadium in Baltimore. 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
1: Welcome back. Final segment of the pregame show. Going to make it pretty quick because we got some football to get to here on the flagship.
2: Yes, and just the last 30 minutes we had to report on, not going to say it's not meaningful, but games that don't count.
1: But at some point, you're ready for the real thing.
2: I'm ready for the real thing.
1: Yeah.
2: Yes, I want to see what this team is because we still don't know.
1: Mm-hmm.
2: Yeah.
1: Is there a player? Is there a position group? What will Fred Smoot be focusing on tonight?
2: The trenches. Okay. I'm all about trench warfare. That means the offensive guys that smell like bacon, the defensive guys that attack.
1: Right.
2: I want to see them change the line of scrimmage tonight. So it's all about the big boys. Hey, are the skinny guys, the wide receiver, the running back, safety, are they going to make plays? Yes. But the plays that's made by the big boys, they ain't got no sack for it.
1: That's right.
2: You can use the eye test and tell, are they dominating the trenches? I want to see that. What about you?
1: I want to see Jaden Bradley. I know we've talked about him. I want to see who's going to step up on special teams. And I know that's talked about a lot. But when it's close,
2: yeah,
1: like look at the UCLA linebackers,
2: yeah,
1: right?
2: Yeah, Medrano
1: and Cajo.
2: Yeah.
1: Those two guys who maybe has the edge, and it might be Medrano on speed, but then Ale Cajo is a very physical guy.
2: Special teams, yeah.
1: It might be special teams, so that's what I'm going to focus on. Even Jaden Bradley is a guy almost blocked a couple punts, and yeah, if you're looking to make those final decisions, that could maybe tip the scale.
2: The special teams always swings the scale to the guy that can play it, because if you're the sixth receiver, seventh receiver, we ain't anticipating you playing a lot of snaps on offense anyway. Like, we really do got you for your special teams, and we want you to develop into a top wide receiver. That's the difference.
1: That's my guy, Fred Smoot. 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And, of course, we host the pregame show here on Big 100. Coming up next, London. Logan and Bram are on the way with the 50-yard line show and the call of preseason game number 3, Commanders at the Ravens. For Smoot, I'm Jinx. 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

0: This is Washington Commanders football. Live atop the 50-yard line at M&T Bank Stadium, Logan Paulson, London Fletcher, and the voice of the Commanders, Ram Weinstein.
1: I love the flip the turnstile, Baltimore's own. Great new rock band out there. Welcome to the broadcast booth here at M&T Bank Stadium in Baltimore for the preseason finale between the Commanders and the Baltimore Ravens with one of the greatest linebackers of all time, London Fletcher, and former tight end Logan Paulson. I'm Ram Weinstein. I would bet you should be in the NFL Hall of Fame, but I would bet early in your career you played in preseason finales, didn't you?
2: Absolutely.
1: Yeah.
2: Man, I played in a lot of fourth preseason games, and it's really become more in vogue where starters around the league aren't playing in this last preseason game. But this is, for me, this is actually my favorite preseason game because I know what's at stake for so many of these players on the football field today for both rosters, not just for the Washington Commanders, but also the Baltimore Ravens. It's a last opportunity to showcase your talents, to make a last impression on not only your football team that you're currently on, but also the other 31 teams in the National Football League.
1: Logan, you played in preseason finales, didn't you?
2: Yes, he did. He played in a lot of
1: preseason finales. All right, let me cut to the, we'll get to Logan in a moment. All right, let me cut to the chase with you here. We're 16 days away from the real one. It's up in Philadelphia. After the joint practice the other day, there's stuff to work on, and the team was openly acknowledging that. What is the most important things that this team gets out of tonight and the next 2 weeks to get ready for the Eagles?
2: Well, I think first and foremost, you got to start with health. Coming out of this ball game as healthy as possible, hopefully next week and the weeks leading it into the game against the Philadelphia Eagles week one, we get a lot healthier. We would love to get Nick Allegretti back in practice. We'd love to get our defensive ends, Odafe Owe and Kalavon Chaisson and some of the other guys back. Tim Settle, who's going to play in this ball game, want to get him some reps. And there's a lot of guys that you want to just get them out on the football field, work it together, get those kinks kind of rusted, worked out. But I'll say this, as it relates to all of the noise that came out of the preseason, the joint practice against the Baltimore Ravens the other day, regardless of what happened on that football field, if they had came in here and played out extremely good football against the Baltimore Ravens, you still would have things that you got to work on. Now, were there some things that were quote-unquote glaring that, based on anything that was reported? Sure. But we still have time to get ready. We still have time to work on these things. And I'm sure they're motivated by what they the things that they saw on that practice field against the Ravens.
1: Let's stay on the offensive line because that's where everybody's concern is right now. Laremy Tunsil got injured. He's not coming back until at some point. Hopefully late in the season, but we'll see. It's a serious injury that he had. So Brandon Coleman, who was going to compete for left guard, moves to left tackle. You've got Chris Paul at left guard. Nick Allegretti has missed almost all of camp with a calf injury that was suffered early in camp. He did not participate this week. The rookie Matt Golden has been competing with Julian Good-Jones. People were very concerned after the joint practice. They had a rough day that day. Sam Cosmi didn't participate the other day either. I think that got exploited a little bit. Maybe their best offensive lineman now wasn't out there. How worried are you about just in general the offensive line?
2: You know, it's not ideal. I would say maybe when I'm worried more about you just want those guys to work together in unison because of the offensive line and how important it is for that unit more than any other unit on the football field to game camaraderie, to have those reps against each other, reps together on the football field, to be able to work different line stunts that the defense is presenting you, different fronts that the defense is presenting against you. So you would love for them to be on the field together a lot more than they have so far in the preseason, but the reality is what it is, and we still have at least two more weeks to get ready for that opening game of the season against the Philadelphia Eagles.
1: All right, we got Logan on the sideline now. There are 41 players that are not playing tonight, but the two centers that I mentioned are. So Matt Goldman's going to get a lot of work tonight. So is Julian Good-Jones. Logan, depth on the offensive line and potentially a starter at center. That seems all in play here tonight in the next 2 weeks.
3: Yeah, absolutely. And I think, you know, both those guys have had decent training camps. I think, obviously, Goldman has exceeded expectations for a sixth-round player. But, again, like, it's hard to come in and kind of establish yourself as a starter week one against the varsity football team in terms of the Eagles. So I would expect that those guys will have a good opportunity. One of them will make the roster, one will be on practice squad. And I expect that interior swing player to come from somewhere, you know, so after cuts in the next couple of days. So I think that's what we're looking at here. Can one of these guys kind of say, I deserve to be the developmental piece on the 53?
1: Yep.
3: And then I think the other guy, the veteran, is going to come from someplace else.
1: I mean, it's August, and the reports were like, the sky is falling. And I like what Jaden Daniels actually said after the joint practice, where he said, we're not playing for a Super Bowl this week.
2: Yeah.
1: You know, we have a long, long, long way to go. I think he had a lot of perspective the other day.
2: Yeah, and it's the reporters, they have to write what they see in that particular particular practice. And, you know, I wasn't out here, Bram. You were here and watched the game and watched the practice. The thing that you have to understand, what throughout the course of a practice, is totally different than what a game may look like, because you're not working situations. The special teams aspect aren't necessarily taking place. The floor of the game, turnovers, all that type of stuff, momentum shifts, field position, things like that. Game planning. I'm sure they didn't spend a whole lot of time, if any time, kind of game planning what the Baltimore Ravens defense was going to show them, or even their offense. So it's what it is. It's another data point that you can use to evaluate your football team, evaluate certain players in certain situations. That you mentioned, Logan just mentioned Goben. He got a lot of work against the Baltimore Ravens. That defensive front, they got some animals on that defense.
1: Monsters
2: on that defensive front. So, you know, it's a sometimes baptism by fire is a good thing for you. So, you know, you take your lumps and you learn from it. And that's what seems like happened in that joint practice. But that's okay at this point in the season.
1: Yeah, and you learn this in the NFL calendar. It's the past.
2: Yes.
1: The game is here now. That happened 2 days ago. It doesn't matter anymore. And Dan Quinn is probably hoping for an inspired effort from the players tonight. He caught up with Logan earlier.
3: Coach, obviously coming off that joint practice with Baltimore, you said it was a big kind of marking point for you. What was the big takeaway from that?
4: Yeah, I loved the end of practice. I thought we've been working a lot on situations, and so both offensively and defensively, being able to go convert into those moments, like those are the best parts of practice because it's the most game-like, the most, you know, tense to go. Past that, there's a lot to work on, you know, that I wanted to see more. And so they're awesome, man, Logan, to have these practices, different matchups, different calls. You find out maybe what could be an issue on this scheme, to this protection, when you know don't normally get that. So like, it's so valuable, man, to have the reps, different guys, different spots. Like, it's almost like you want to experiment more. And so they're really valuable. It's awesome, you know, having Baltimore host us there, and it's hopefully something that we can do every year, you know, back and forth, being that we're so close. And so, you know, I was pumped to have Jesse and their team, you know, have us there, and hopefully we'll do the same next year.
3: So, Coach, I mean, is there enough time to kind of take those corrections that you got from Baltimore and, like, actualize them? 2 weeks seems like enough time, but just thought I'd ask you.
4: I do, and I think there is, and, like, even more important, I don't want to wait for the tape. You know, and you can think of it as a player in that same space, man. Like, you don't have to wait until the tape to see the correction. You know it and fix it immediately. And so having that awareness to go do that. But it does give us some things, not just from yesterday, but over the course of camp, having back when you played, you didn't have this week in between where there's like, what things might need a little more attention to become exceptional. And so that's what the focus will be beginning tomorrow. We'll have a group getting some work in, that guys who don't play tonight, and then into Monday, Tuesday, and Wednesday, kind of the same format. We've got a big weekend ahead of us with, you know, the selection process. It's been ongoing. It doesn't come down to one play or one moment, but the game definitely counts, and we got different matchups and guys we want to see tonight too.
3: Coach, I love that, because you get like an extra bye. That's fantastic. Yeah. But in terms of selection, obviously big night tonight for a lot of guys. Yeah. Is there anybody in particular like, man, let's hone in on this guy, hone in on this matchup, and hopefully that guy puts their best foot forward?
4: You know, I think the receiver group, the corner group, you know, those are two that we've been wanting to see, you know, different people, different styles, not just on the defensive side, but on the special teams. You're also looking to say who could be part of the 70-man roster, you know, from a practice squad standpoint. You know, basically it's around 6 vets and 10 non-vets. And so putting that puzzle together of, you know, who's demonstrating readiness, who's demonstrating not yet, but you think you can get there with time and development. And so I'm in the development business, and I like developing players and coaches. So tonight's really important, and I want to see who wants to play like a commander and, like, not worry about the outcome, but just absolutely, like, throw their body around, play fast, play violent, and really, like, instill, like, commander play style.
3: Coach, that gets me juiced up. Thanks so much for your time, man. Appreciate it.
1: That's who Dan Quinn is watching tonight. London, what position groups are you watching tonight?
2: I'm watching the defensive tackle position very closely. I think you got probably 2 positions up for grabs. And, you know, with the injury to Johnny Newton, has really opened up a spot. I see Byron Coward. He's played well. Shy Tuttle, He's had his moments. Ricky Barber and also Maurice Hurst. All those guys have had their moments in these in the other preseason games. This is another opportunity to see what show what they can do. So I know at least probably one defensive tackle spot will be up for grabs, maybe even two. So I'm definitely watching that group.
1: Logan, who are you watching tonight?
3: Yeah, for me, it's got to be the young linebackers. I just think there's a spot there in terms of special teams depth vacancies. Obviously, with Nick Ballore retiring and Jeremy Reeves kind of being promoted, where one of those young guys has an opportunity to kind of carve out a long-term career there and kind of say, I deserve to be around and develop as a linebacker. So to me, maybe because one's a Bruin, I have no idea, but I'm watching that group tonight.
1: Weather, real quick, Logan, it's a little warm up here. It's around 80, but it's breezy up where we are above the club level. But I heard it's really hot actually down on the field right now.
3: It was very hot earlier, but as we're kind of working through this pregame show, the shadow's starting to push across the field. It's starting to cool down a little bit. So hopefully here in about 30 or 40 minutes, it'll be nice and cool. But yeah, in the sun, it is warm.
1: All right, we're ready to roll. Let's finish off the preseason here in Baltimore as kickoff is coming up. This is the Washington Commanders Radio Network.
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1: Pressure off the edge and a sack of Josh Downs. The ball is out. Down at the 12-yard line and picked up. No, still bouncing towards the end zone. Who's going to get it? Joshua Joseph is fighting for the ball. He may have recovered it in the end zone. Touchdown! Touchdown, Washington! A turnover and a score for the defense.
13: One more your chance under the Friday night lights.
1: Here's the snap. Lions bring a blitz. Picked up. Good blocking pass.
14: Oh, one-handed grab by Chase Bradley at the 46-yard line. There's a flag down, but an amazing catch from the rookie.
13: Some may call it a dress rehearsal,

0: defense.
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2: 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Then it's the line. He's in. Touchdown. Touchdown, Washington. Keyshawn Allen.
3: Just an impressive drive by the offense. Finishing with the
1: Commanders, Ravens, this is preseason game three. 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
5: Torber. Good evening, captains. Welcome to today's game. Here's the coin that we'll use for the toss. The side with the NFL shield is heads. The side with my number 62 is tails. Washington, you are the visitors tonight. What's your call? Tails is the call. Tails is the call. It is tails.
6: Defer.
5: Washington has won the toss. Defer their choice in the second half. Which way do you want to kick? Okay, please flip around. Baltimore will receive the opening kickoff. Let's play football.
4: They say the refs shouldn't make themselves part of the game, but Ronald Torbert just told us his number is 62. I do want to mention, during the break, the Ravens honored O.J. Burganz, former player who unfortunately came down with ALS in 2007, passed away this past August, and you knew him. You played with him.
7: I did. I played with O.J. one season in St. Louis, and, man, he was just a tremendous teammate, tremendous person. He fought ALS in a heroic manner for 19 years. My heart goes out to him, his family, his wife, Sean Chanda. I mean, O.J. was still keeping touch with me periodically, even during his ALS battle. And think about him, man. He was a man's man, held you accountable. He would even hold me accountable. I used to have a little potty mouth, and then we were in the linebacker room, and I was, you know, cussing, telling a story. And he was just like, what? The language, man, the language. And normally I would say something back, but I had such respect for O.J. I was like, you know what? You're right, man. I tried to clean up my language when I was around O.J.
4: You probably had a lot in common with him, undrafted in 1991, long NFL career as well. And obviously he's been, you know, immortalized here in Baltimore. He had a great role with this team.
7: He'll be dearly missed.
4: Yeah,
7: he'll be dearly missed.
4: So it was a nice honor that they gave him. All right, as you heard, the Commanders won the toss. They deferred. Drew Stevens is out for the kickoff. Dayton Wade and Jonathan Ward deep for the Ravens to our left. Washington in white tops, burgundy pants, Ravens in purple uniforms, white pants, and we're ready for the opening kickoff, which is brought to you by FanDuel. Make every moment more with FanDuel, an official partner of the Washington Commanders. All right, let's finish up the 2026 preseason here in Baltimore between the neighbors down I-95, and then 2 weeks away from the start of the regular season. We're set here from Baltimore. Stevens has it teed up. Referees in the back are giving the go sign. TV must be ready. Wade and Ward to our left. A warm night, breezy here, so we'll watch kicks tonight. Big, gentle breeze that's been going through Baltimore throughout the day. Ball's in the air, and it is taken by Ward at the 3-yard line. Saw really no resistance until he got out to about the 30, and that's what he sandwiched between two Commanders. And Baltimore will send out Tyler Snoop Huntley here. No Lamar Jackson tonight. 41 players for the Commanders have already been deemed out. You're not going to see Zay Flowers, Mark Andrews, all the normal starters for Baltimore either, but Huntley and the Ravens offense on the field.
7: And I'm looking forward to watching the guys that are playing in this ball game. Again, this is the last opportunity to showcase your talents to your ball club and the rest of the National Football League.
4: All right, so mark it at the 31-yard line. First and 10 for Baltimore. Sheen Ali is the back. And he doesn't get the call. Designed rollout to the right. Toss to the tight end. Bounces off of One tackle from Carlin Biggers. That's Josh Cuevas with the catch. Forced out of bounds into the Ravens sideline after a nice gain of first down of about eight.
7: Yeah, in this ball game, throughout this course of ball game, we'll definitely have to hit on a couple different positions that we'll be closely watching. And it's not just about the position group, but also how they play special teams. There was Biggers out there at corner, but what can he do from a special teams aspect as well?
4: Gain of seven on the play. Second and three at the 38-yard line. Huntley is under center. Three wide receivers to the left, and the first flag of the game has been thrown. It's going to be against Baltimore.
5: Ball start. Offense number 88. Five-yard penalty. Second down.
4: You had said you really want to watch the defensive tackles here because Johnny Newton's injuries kind of opened the door for some others. Tim Settle is actually getting his first action of the preseason as well in his return to Washington.
7: Yeah, so Tim Settle, he's obviously going to be starting nose tackle, and they just want to get him ready. But Shy Tuttle, Coward, Ricky Barber, Maurice Hurst, I want to look those see what those guys do today.
4: Three of those four are on the field right now. There's Coward jumping at the backfield, getting penetration and knocking back the back all the way back to the 31-yard line. So they're back to the original line of scrimmage on a loss of two. It'll be third and 10.
7: The thing about Coward, and he was just signed just a couple weeks ago, he's continuing to make plays in the opponent's backfield. And you want to make a ball club, you want to be a guy who really showcases your talents, make plays in the opponent's backfield, especially when it comes to stopping a run. He's off to a good start so far in this ballgame.
4: So they went from second and three back to third and 10, thanks in part to a penalty. Nice defensive play on a stop of Rasheen Ali. So third and 10 for the Ravens here on the opening drive of the first quarter. Snap to Huntley. He's looking to throw. Fires one to the left sideline. That is caught. And Chris Moore, we know that name, turned the corner and dove to the sticks, and he got 10 yards exactly to move the chains in a conversion for Baltimore.
7: And what I also expect to see is a lot of man-to-man when it comes to playing defense. Dan Quinn, he wanted to look at the corners, so that was an opportunity. Chris Rush, Darius Rush, has done a lot of really nice things covering kicks. But what do you look like when it comes to playing a corner position? That time he had a one-on-one opportunity and didn't make the play.
4: So a third and long conversion for the Ravens. Moves the sticks. First and 10 for Baltimore. Huntley rolled it to his right. Joshua Joseph's forced him to vacate the pocket. Now he stops and takes off again. 45 out near midfield. Tries to cut between defenders. He's able to run into Washington territory to the 45-yard line. And another first down for Baltimore.
7: And this is a situation. Think about Snoop Huntley. He's not the athlete that Lamar Jackson is, but he is very dangerous once he gets outside of the pocket. That time, the pass rush was not balanced, Logan, and that led to him being able to get out of the pocket.
0: Yeah, I mean, there was a nice push there, especially by Tim Settle on the interior, but again, you have to have that rush integrity with a play with an athlete like Huntley.
4: 12:15 to go here, first quarter, opening drive. Ravens in Washington territory at the 45-yard line. They go back to the ground, not much there. Caught off of the edge. Rasheen Ali, the ball carrier, I believe that was Coward again, and Joseph's in on the tackle. He has really flashed. I know last week he had a mistake on the 50-yard run, but in general, they've been very happy with him.
7: And that happens, and I'm glad it happened in a second preseason game as opposed to September 13th when we line up against the Philadelphia Eagles. You want to have those mistakes that happen, and now, hey, you get them corrected. It was a kid. He was trying to make a play, and it ended up costing the ball club, but I've been very happy with Joseph's.
4: Gain of two on the run. Second and eight at the Washington 43-yard line. 11 and a half to go first quarter. Scoreless here between the Ravens and Commanders. Play action. Huntley time. Throws. Throws a strike to the center of the field, and that is caught by Chris Moore, the former Commander, all the way down to the 23-yard line. Nice play for Baltimore. They got a drive going here.
7: Yeah, and the reason this ball was caught is because there was a void in that coverage there. The linebacker, 59, he jumps up too much on that play-action pass. The young guy, TJ, I'm going to let Bram say his name.
4: McGurin-Yanga.
7: Yeah. Mm-hmm. He had a good game last week, but that time he came up too far trying to stop the run.
4: So, first and 10 again. Mishandled snap. The ball was out all of a sudden. I think the Ravens were able to jump on it. There was a misconnection under center. And it looks as if Carson Vincent was able to fall on it for Baltimore. So, near disaster play for the Ravens. Moves them back to the 25 on the mistake. Second and 12.
7: Yeah, I thought it was bouncing around, and the ball just
4: it looks like
7: came,
4: Huntley might
7: came
4: have
7: back
4: gotten
7: to
4: back.
7: Huntley. Yeah, initially thought maybe Ricky Barber was going to be able to recover that.
4: The opening drive here is 4.5 minutes long, clock running. Second and 12 for Baltimore. The Washington 25, they started at their own 31-yard line. Huntley's in the gun, takes the snap. Washington breaks five, pressure off the edge. Time for Huntley, tries one down the sideline towards Moore. Diving catch! Did he get it in bounds? No! They said he landed out of bounds. Terrific catch by Moore. Coverage by Carlin Biggers. That was very close to a touchdown. He just didn't stay in bounds. Now the referees are talking about it.
7: Yeah. What's he going to do? Yeah. All right. It was a lot of contact. I don't know. I think they might challenge this because it looks like
6: this. It was an incomplete pass. It's third down.
7: It wouldn't surprise me if Mike Mentor decided to challenge this. It looked like he may have got knee come down in bounds.
4: Yeah, Jesse Minter has just thrown a red challenge.
7: Yeah, Jesse Minter. But you know what?
4: They're going to take a look at this.
7: It's going to be close with that right knee of whether it was just
6: Baltimore's challenge on the field of an incomplete pass. The previous play is under review.
4: Yeah, it looks like. So Moore's left knee landed in bounds. His right knee then looks like it potentially hit the sideline. But doesn't one knee
7: equals 2 feet?
4: Correct. So if the left knee got inbounds first, they're going to call this a touchdown. We'll see how they rule it next. Scoreless here. First quarter, preseason game 3, 10-13 to go at M&T Bank Stadium in Baltimore. 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
4: 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Tyler Huntley to Chris Moore. 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
7: He's motivated.
4: Yeah, he is motivated. 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So he didn't get the second foot or knee in, but one knee is 2 feet, and the left knee landed clearly in bounds about a half a second before the right knee hit the end line, but that is a touchdown.
7: That is a touchdown. Nice throw and catch. A lot of hand fighting that took place between Moore and Biggers down the sideline, but Moore, the veteran who played for us last year, able to keep himself calm, keep his composure, make the catch, and get the left knee down. As you mentioned, left one knee equals 2 feet.
4: Opening drive of the game, 8 plays, 69 yards, 4:44 off of the clock. Washington's about to get the ball first here on offense now, down 7-0. And tonight, Logan, obviously, there's going to be a lot of focus on Julian Good-Jones and Matt Golden, who are among the players who are dressed tonight, because everybody wants to see how the center performs this evening.
0: Yeah, absolutely. I mean, after the joint practice this week, I think they've kind of rightfully earned that kind of focus, and it'll be interesting to see how they look tonight and who's getting the center reps, because last week they were rotating. Good-Jones looks pretty good at center. Golden looks really solid at center, but who can differentiate themselves at that guard spot? That's the big question.